0: Stones are fighting for a place in the starting lineup. Whoever is picked, these England fans are ready for another roller coaster ride.
1: I think it's going to be difficult. I think we're going to have to struggle through quite a few games.
2: I feel like Tuchel's got a good system going now.
1: I think it's going to be 2-0. 2-0 England. I think it's going to be quite an easy dispatch.
3: I think 4-0. I think Croatia. I think Croatia will crumble in the second half.
0: And England cricket captain Nat Sivir-Brunt suffered an injury scare as they got their second win of the Women's T20 World Cup. She retired out on 48 runs with muscle tightness, but her team went on to secure a 4-wicket win against Ireland and Southampton. That's the latest. I'm Ruth McKee.
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0: This is the night shift on Midtowns Radio. 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
1: From the Sky News Centre at 2, the Ministry of Defence has confirmed a Russian warship's warning shots were not aimed at a British yacht, but were an attempt to avoid a crash. Yesterday, Moscow said gunfire was used to warn off a yacht they claimed was on a dangerous course towards the frigate Admiral Grigorovich in the English Channel. Here's our Moscow correspondent, Ivor Bennett.
2: A lot of people will look at this response from the Russians and think, were warning shots, gunfire, really necessary towards a yacht, even if it is that close? It still seems like quite a leap to suddenly jump up to warning shots. And whether this was by accident or by design, I think this will clearly inflame these heightened tensions.
1: Meanwhile, there's been fresh criticism about the potential impact of not properly investing in defence. The head of the armed forces has signalled possible consequences in military training, while John Healey, who resigned as defence secretary, criticised the Treasury in a common speech. The Border Force has seized 12 tonnes of cannabis, its biggest ever capture. It had an estimated worth of £139 million and was hidden inside two shipping containers arriving in Southampton from Canada. Pizza Hut is being sold in a deal valued at £2 billion. The restaurant chain will fall under a private equity firm. In sport, England beat Ireland by 4 wickets to make it 2 wins from 2 at the Women's T20 World Cup. But captain Nat Sivir-Brant suffered an injury scare. She retired out on 48 runs. Vice-captain Charlie Dean says it was a sensible move.
3: I think she just had a bit of tightness. I think it's credit to Nat, who she is, that precautionary took herself off to not do anything further damage. I'm on standby, but hopefully I won't be needed.
1: And Kylian Mbappe became France's all-time leading goal scorer as they made a winning start at the World Cup. His brace helped them to a 3-1 win against Senegal in their tournament opener. That's the latest. I'm Ruth McKee.
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broadcasting to visitors, staff and patients in the Princess Royal Hospital, Heywood Heath, and in the community, this is Mid Downs Radio.

0: And I know it's late, but I couldn't wait.
1: 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Coming up next, the news on the hour.
2: From the Sky News Centre at 3, the Ministry of Defence has confirmed warning shots fired by a Russian warship near a British yacht in the English Channel were not aimed at the vessel. It agrees with Russia's assessment that it was an attempt to prevent a possible collision. John Foreman is a former military advisor to the UK's ambassador in Moscow.
3: There are rules which govern the movement of ships and yachts at sea, which govern thousands of interactions a day at sea. They're governed by the International Maritime Organization. They exist to avoid incidents like this. So I'm surprised that whatever happened, whatever reason, the rules weren't followed.
2: Meanwhile, former Defence Secretary John Healey says his resignation was necessary to secure the future of Britain's armed forces. He's predicted the current defence investment plans will fall well short of what's required. Nearly one in five 18 to 24-year-old men don't recognise controlling someone's spending as abuse. That's according to Home Office research, as banks have joined forces to highlight abusive economic behaviour. A consumer group is urging shoppers not to pay full price for certain food items, which has found some products are almost always on offer. In Sport, England captain Harry Kane feels he's in some of the best form of his career heading into England's opening game of the World Cup. He'll move level with David Beckham when he wins his 115th cap tonight. Kane has had a record-breaking season where he scored 58 goals for his club Bayern Munich.
4: From a personal point of view, it's coming off the best season that I've ever had, which is obviously pleasing. And yeah, just from a physical point of view, just feel in great shape. And I think everyone is eager to, you know, prove that we have the capabilities of going far in this tournament.
2: England cricket captain Nat Sivir-Brunt suffered an injury scare as they got their second win of the Women's T20 World Cup. She retired out on 48 runs, but her team went on to secure a 4-wicket win against Ireland. That's the latest. I'm Ruth McKee.
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0: This is the night shift on Midtowns Radio. 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
1: From the Sky News Centre at 4, the owners of the British yacht that faced warning shots from a Russian warship have said the move was totally unnecessary. Jane and Alan Kelvey from Buckinghamshire were sailing in the English Channel when they encountered the Russian frigate Admiral Grigorovich. Our correspondent Olivia Guthrie has been speaking to them.
2: The couple were clear to tell me that they hadn't actually been fired at by the Russian ship. These were very much shots into the air, and they took them to be some kind of warning to them, but they say that it was still extremely alarming.
1: The Ministry of Defence has confirmed Russian claims that the alert was sounded to prevent a collision. There's been fresh criticism about the potential impact of not properly investing in defence. The head of the armed forces has signalled possible consequences in military training, while John Healey, who resigned as defence secretary, criticised the Treasury in a common speech. A public spending watchdog's found the British Council still hasn't paid back a COVID loan of nearly £200 million. A report from the National Audit Office suggests the soft power body doesn't expect to return to profit until 2029. In sport, England manager Thomas Tuchel says winning the World Cup would be the pinnacle of his career. He takes charge of his first game at a major tournament when England face Croatia in Dallas tonight.
3: It's the biggest tournament in the world. It's the biggest competition. The biggest players play in the same tournament. So we dream. I think we have a right to dream, but we don't want to be delusional. We know that it comes with the responsibility, and the responsibility is on the effort.
1: Captain Harry Kane will draw level with David Beckham when he wins his 115th cap tonight, and Kylian Mbappe has become France's all-time leading goal scorer as they made a winning start at the World Cup. His brace helped them to a 3-1 win against Senegal at their tournament opener. That's the latest. I'm Ruth McKee.
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0: This is the night shift on Mid Downs Radio. 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
1: From the Sky News Centre at 5, the Ministry of Defence has confirmed warning shots fired by a Russian warship near a British yacht in the English Channel were not aimed at the vessel. It agrees with Russia's assessment that it was an attempt to prevent a possible collision. John Foreman is a former military advisor to the UK's ambassador in Moscow. He says this shouldn't have happened.
2: There are rules which govern the movement of ships and yachts at sea, which govern thousands of interactions a day at sea. They're governed by the International Maritime Organization. They exist to avoid incidents like this. So I'm surprised that whatever happened, whatever reason, the rules weren't followed.
1: Nearly one in five 18 to 24-year-old men don't recognise controlling someone's spending as abuse. That's according to Home Office research, as banks join forces to highlight economic abusive behaviours. More than 100 Labour MPs have backed calls for improved paternity leave arrangements. Thousands of people are expected to picket Downing Street, Holyrood and the Senate this summer to demand better support for parents. Campaigners want new dads to be entitled to 6 weeks off work at 90% pay. England captain Harry Kane feels he's in some of the best form of his career heading into England's opening game of the World Cup. He'll move level with David Beckham when he wins his 115th cap tonight. Kane has had a record-breaking season where he scored 61 goals for his club, Bayern Munich.
3: From a personal point of view, it's coming off the best season that I've ever had, which is obviously pleasing. And yeah, just from a physical point of view, just feel in great shape. And I think everyone is eager to, you know, prove that we have the capabilities of going far in this tournament.
1: England cricket captain Nat Siverbrunt suffered an injury scare as they got their second win of the Women's T20 World Cup. She retired out on 48 runs, but her team went on to secure a 4-wicket win against Ireland and Southampton. That's the latest. I'm Ruth McKee.
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0: This is the night shift on Midtown's Radio. 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
1: From the Sky News Centre at 6, the owners of the British yacht that faced warning shots from a Russian warship have said the move was totally unnecessary. Jane and Alan Kelvey from Buckinghamshire were sailing in the English Channel when they encountered the Russian frigate Admiral Grigorovich. Our correspondent Olivia Guthrie's been speaking to them.
2: The couple were clear to tell me that they hadn't actually been fired at by the Russian ship. These were very much shots into the air, and they took them to be some kind of warning to them, but they say that it was still extremely alarming.
1: The Ministry of Defence is investigating. Jeremy Clarkson's revealed he's been diagnosed with an aggressive form of cancer. The TV presenter announced the news on his show Clarkson's Farm, where he's seen telling his shocked co-stars Caleb and Charlie. He doesn't say what kind of cancer he has. The 66-year-old had warned fans online about a shift in tone.
3: Ordinarily, we try to keep the show bucolic and charming and cheerful. But the final two episodes, they're none of those things, really. They're a difficult watch.
1: Wes Streeting's predicting the Prime Minister will face a leadership challenge next week. The former Health Secretary says he doesn't think Sir Keir Starmer is listening to voters. Younger men are far less likely to recognise controlling someone's spending as abuse. The Home Office, which is teaming up with banks to act, found just nearly one in five 18 to 24-year-olds don't consider it abusive behaviour. Pub bookings have gone up by nearly 300% as fans make plans to watch England play in the World Cup tonight. Hospitality is expected to see a 42% sales boost across the group stage of the tournament. And Lionel Messi's equaled the all-time goal-scoring record at the World Cup. He scored a hat-trick as Argentina got their campaign underway with a 3-0 win over Algeria. That's the latest. I'm Faye De Silva.
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1: I was standing there in the church, and for the first time in my whole life, I realized I totally and utterly loved one person. And it wasn't the person standing next to me in the veil, it's the person standing opposite me now.

photograph is some old gray-bearded men sitting on a bench outside a general store. They said, yes, she's been here, but their memory wasn't clear. Was it yesterday? No, wait, the day before. Finally got a ride with a preacher man who asked, were you bound on such a cold, dark afternoon? As we drove on through the rain, as he listened, I explained,

0: This has been the Night Shift on Midlands Radio. Coming up next is the news on the hour. 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
1: From the Sky News Centre at 7, a retired British couple have described the moment a Russian warship fired towards their yacht in the English Channel as surreal. The Ministry of

0: Defense has confirmed Russia's claims that Admiral Grigorovich sent out warning shots to avoid a collision, but the couple say the move was totally unnecessary. John Foreman, a former military advisor to the UK's ambassador in Moscow, says this shouldn't have happened.
1: There are rules which govern the movement of ships and yachts at sea, which governs thousands of interactions a day at sea. They're governed by the International Maritime Organization. They exist to avoid incidents like this. So I'm surprised that whatever happened, whatever reason, the rules weren't followed.
0: Jeremy Clarkson's revealed he has cancer. The TV presenter shared his diagnosis on Clarkson's Farm, which premiered overnight. He'd warned fans on Instagram the latest episodes would be a difficult watch. A body's been found after a British man went missing while swimming in Portugal last week. It was recovered off the coast of Albufeira yesterday. West Streetings indicated he's prepared to trigger a leadership contest as early as next week, unless Sir Keir Starmer sets out a timetable for his departure. The former House Secretary insists he has the backing of enough Labour MPs to stand. He says the uncertainty surrounding the Prime Minister can't continue.
2: I don't think he's listened to his Cabinet. I don't think he's listened to the Parliamentary Party. And I don't think he's listened to the voters who only in May sent the Labour Party an extremely humbling message at the ballot box.
0: And there's some surprising news when it comes to inflation. Experts had been expecting it to rise again following April's dip to 2.8%, but it's remained that way. And Lionel Messi has become the World Cup's joint top all-time scorer with a hat-trick. Reigning champions Argentina began their defence with a 3-0 victory over Algeria. That's the latest. I'm Fader Silver.

0: Good morning and welcome to Middowns Radio. We hope you had a restful and peaceful night. Time to put the kettle on as we play you non-stop music to get your day off to a great start.
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1: Spring is here, a suppering is here. Life is Skittles and life is beer. I think the loveliest time of the year is the spring. I do, don't you? 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

notoriety and caused much anxiety in the Audubon Society with our games. 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

0: Why don't you come with me and we'll poison the pigeons in the park? 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
5: From the Sky News Centre at 8. Inflation's remained unchanged despite most experts predicting the rate of price rises to accelerate again. It dropped to 2.8% in April because of the cut in the energy price cap and stayed the same in May. Our business correspondent Paul Kelso says the effects of the Iran war had been expected to push it back up.
6: What upward pressure there has been on prices has come from fuel, from petrol, which is up 25% nearly year on year, as we'd expect. But food inflation is pulling that back down. Food inflation has actually fallen.
5: Jeremy Clarkson's revealed he's been diagnosed with an aggressive form of cancer. The TV presenter announced the news on his show, Clarkson's Farm, where he's seen telling his shocked co-stars. He doesn't say what kind

0: kind of cancer he has. The 66-year-old had warned fans online about a shift in tone.
1: Ordinarily, we try to keep the show bucolic and charming and cheerful. But the final two episodes, they're none of those things, really. They're a difficult watch.
0: The Ministry of Defence says it's investigating reports a Russian warship fired warning shots at a UK-registered yacht in the English Channel. A spokesperson says they were not aimed at the vessel. Wes Streeting's indicated he's prepared to trigger a leadership contest as early as next week, unless Sir Keir Starmer sets out a timetable for his departure. The former Health Secretary insists he has the backing of enough Labour MPs to stand. Younger men are far less likely to recognise controlling someone's spending as abuse. The Home Office found just nearly one in five 18 to 24-year-olds don't consider it abusive. And pub bookings have gone up by nearly 300% as fans make plans to watch England play in the World Cup tonight. Tech provider Zonal expects to see a 42% sales boost in hospitality across the group stage. That's the latest. I'm

Good morning and welcome to Middowns Radio. We hope you had a restful and peaceful night. Time to put the kettle on as we play you non-stop music to get your day off to a great start.

Thanks for being with us on Wake Up with Midtown's Radio. Come out next is the news on the hour. After that, we will be starting our main daytime schedule. So stay with us here on Midtown's Radio for the best of music and entertainment all of the day and all of the night.

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2: From the Sky News Centre at 9, the Prime Minister says he's not angry or bitter despite being warned he faces a leadership challenge within a week. His former Health Secretary Wes Streeting suggested he'll trigger a contest unless the PM goes. Sir Keir Starmer, who's at the G7 summit in France, insists he's ignoring the speculation about his future.
3: If I spent my time getting dragged into Westminster discussions, I wouldn't be doing my job. My job is to serve the country. My job is to be here having discussions with world leaders about the biggest issues.
2: Inflation's remained flat despite predictions of a jump last month. The rate of price rises was unchanged at 2.8% in May as food bills rose more slowly. Jeremy Clarkson has revealed he's been diagnosed with cancer. The former Top Gear host shared the news in the latest episodes of his Clarkson's Farm series, saying the disease is aggressive but has been discovered early. A British woman has admitted it was a bit scary to have a Russian warship firing warning shots near her yacht. Retired couple Jane and Alan Kelvey came across the frigate south of the Isle of Wight. In sport, England's manager Thomas Tuchel says winning the World Cup would be the pinnacle of his career. He takes charge of his first game at a major tournament when England face Croatia in Dallas tonight.
4: It's the biggest tournament in the world. It's the biggest

0: competition, the biggest players play in the same tournament. So we dream. I think we have a right to dream, but we don't want to be delusional. We know that it comes with the responsibility, and the responsibility is on the effort.
1: Captain Harry Kane will draw level with David Beckham when he wins his 115th cap. And Lionel Messi's equaled the all-time goal-scoring record at the World Cup. He scored a hat-trick as Argentina got their campaign underway with a 3-0 win over Algeria. That's the latest. I'm...
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2: 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Won a lottery you haven't bought a ticket for? It's fraud. Typically they will say, you have won a large sum, but need to send an administration fee to get it. Ignore cold callers. 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Keep passwords safe and don't use obvious passwords such as family names or birthdays. Make sure you use different passwords for each account. 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Never share your PIN number or enter your PIN number into a telephone. Always be wary of sharing your personal information. You never know who might find it or use it. Take your time and think twice. Keep the phone numbers for the police, 101 for non-emergency or 999 in an emergency, by your phone and call the appropriate number if you have any concerns.
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1: 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Throughout your life, your personal details may change for one reason or another. It's very important that the hospital holds an accurate record of these for you. Please ensure you notify your GP of any changes to your personal details, or if urgent, please contact the hospital before your next attendance. If you already have an appointment, then you can call the number on your appointment letter and speak to one of the booking team, who can update your records for you over the phone. You can also ask your consultant secretary to do this for you. Alternatively, you can tell us in person when you come for your next appointment.
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2: Every day, people in Mid Sussex go hungry for reasons ranging from redundancy to receiving an unexpected bill on a low income. The Mid Sussex food banks provide a minimum of 3 days emergency food and support to people in crisis in Mid Sussex. Care professionals such as doctors, health visitors, social workers, the Citizens Advice Bureau and the police identify people who need help and issue them with a food bank voucher. The food bank clients then bring their voucher to a food bank centre. Volunteers meet clients over a cup of tea or free hot meal and are able to signpost people to agencies able to solve the long-term problem. The food bank also runs a rural delivery service, which takes emergency food boxes to clients living in rural areas who cannot afford to get to a food bank. There are Mid Sussex food banks in Hayward Heath, Burgess Hill and East Grinstead. If you think that you need help from the food bank to feed your family and yourself, then talk to your doctor, nurse or social worker, or go to the local Citizens Advice Bureau for further advice. The Mid Sussex Food Banks, helping with hunger in a crisis.

0: Well, time for me to go. Thank you very much for listening to Morning Rounds with Paul Halliday. Stay with us on Middowns Radio for the best of entertainment throughout the day. Coming up next will be the news headlines at the top of the hour. 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

0: From the Sky News Centre at 10, Sir Keir Starmer's rejected a call for him to set out a plan to step down within days, insisting he plans to fight to keep his job. His former health secretary, Wes Streeting, suggested he'll trigger a leadership contest as soon as next week. The Prime Minister's been asked if he's resentful.
1: No, I don't feel angry. I don't feel bitter, because I remind myself it is an incredible privilege to be the Prime Minister of the United Kingdom.
0: He's in France meeting world leaders at the G7 summit. There was no change to the rate of inflation last month, according to official figures. It remained at 2.8% in May as a slowdown in food price rises offset pressure from airfares. Jeremy Clarkson's revealed he's been diagnosed with cancer. The former Top Gear host shared the news in the latest episode of his series Clarkson's Farm on Amazon Prime.
2: I had a medical, you remember back in May? And they went, when, you know, it disappeared off the other week and I had a biopsy done and it is cancer and it's aggressive, but it's really early, so the treatment will be, you know. I'm praying that we could get the harvest done and then I could go and get some treatment.
0: The TV presenter says he expects to be fine but would be out of action for a while. He hasn't revealed what type of cancer he has. A body has been found in the search for a British man who'd been swimming in Portugal. It was recovered off the coast of Albufeira yesterday. The Ministry of Defence has confirmed warning shots fired by a Russian warship near a British yacht in the English Channel were not aimed at the vessel. It agrees with Russia's assessment that it was an attempt to prevent a possible collision. And Thomas Tuchel says he wants England to enjoy our mission as they get their World Cup campaign underway tonight. The head coach says he's excited ahead of the match with Croatia in Dallas. That's the latest. I'm Faye De Silva.
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1: Carers UK is here to help families who look after disabled, ill or older relatives or friends. It might be that you're caring for your mum who's got Alzheimer's, or perhaps your son with a learning disability, or it may be your partner who's had a stroke. Caring affects most people at some point in their lives, and we know that it can really take its toll on your health because you're more concerned about the person you're caring for than your own health, on your finances because there might be additional costs, or it might be that you're having to reduce your hours at work or even give up work for the person that you're caring for. We know how isolating and lonely caring can be, and Carers UK is here to help you whatever the circumstances that you're facing. We also know, because we're an organisation of carers, just what it can be like. So many of our volunteers are carers themselves who are providing support to other people. It can be a real struggle to find out what you're entitled to or where to get the support that you need. So that's why we provide expert information and advice from people who really know how to get what carers are entitled to. And because it can sometimes be a real battle making sure that the person you love and care for gets the help they need, we campaign at all levels to try and make things better for you. Quite simply, we believe that if you're caring, you should never be alone, and we're here to help you.
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0: Hello and welcome to the Princess Royal Hospital here in Haywards Heath. Visiting hours at the hospital generally are between 3pm and 8pm on every day. However, there are some special arrangements for the intensive treatment unit and maternity and dementia wards. Information about visiting times for these wards can be obtained from the reception desk in the foyer of the hospital.
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2: Washing your hands frequently throughout the day is good practice at any time. You should wash your hands using soap and water or hand sanitizer, in particular when you get to work or arrive home, after going to the toilet and before you eat or handle food. You should wash your hands thoroughly for at least 20 seconds, about the length of this infomercial.
0: Thank you for listening. This has been Kathy's Country Hoedown. Coming up next will be the news on the hour. 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

0: From the Sky News Centre at 11. The Prime Minister says he doesn't think there should be a leadership challenge, but he's not angry about those who may trigger one. Former Health Secretary Wes Streetings warned he could start a campaign as soon as next week, unless Sir Keir Starmer signals his departure. Inflation's remained unchanged, despite most experts predicting the rate of price rises to accelerate again. It dropped to 2.8% in April because of the cut in the energy price cap and stayed the same in May. Our business correspondent Paul Kelso says the effects of the Iran war had been expected to push it back up.
1: What upward pressure there has been on prices has come from fuel, from petrol, which is up 25% nearly year on year, as we'd expect. But food inflation is pulling that back down. Food inflation has actually fallen.
0: A man's been charged with arson over a fire at a memorial wall in North London. The 45-year-old will appear in court tomorrow. Anti-terror police have been leading the investigation into the fire in Golders Green in April. Jeremy Clarkson's revealed he's been diagnosed with an aggressive form of cancer. The TV presenter revealed the news on his show Clarkson's Farm, where he's seen telling his shocked co-stars. He doesn't say what kind of cancer he has. The 66-year-old had warned fans online about a shift in tone.
2: Ordinarily, we try to keep the show bucolic and charming and cheerful. But the final two episodes, they're none of those things, really. They're a difficult watch.
0: Rent rises have slowed to their lowest rate in more than 4 years. Official figures also show house prices rose by 3.8% in the year to April. And this time next year, you might just be planning your cinema trip to see Shrek 5. The release is penciled in for next June, with Mike Myers, Eddie Murphy and Cameron Diaz all voicing their iconic characters. That's the latest. I'm Faye De Silva.
3: Faye, thank you, and we're looking forward to that next year.
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3: 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If you'd like a song request or a shout-out, just go on to our website at middownsradio.org.uk. What you just heard, and I'm sure all of you have just seen on these social media of the sneaky peek of the trailer just released last night of the new upcoming of the DreamWorks movie, Shrek 5. Yes, he's back along with all your favourite characters, Princess Fiona and Donkey for another adventure. Also get to see a sneak peek of their children, the triplets, named Fergal, Fergus and daughter Felicia for joining them for the family adventure. Don't know what's going to be, but it's going to be very exciting and new adventures, but very difficult to believe how these designs were

were made of different ways compared to what we saw from our childhood from the beginning, but we had to get used to it because we still love Shrek from back in our childhood times. I'm sure you all Gen Z out there understand a bit too. So to start off and get into the mood of Shrek, here's Smash Mouth for the start of the song that we love to listen, All Stars.

Such an iconic song. That was all we know from the Shrek, the first movie of it. Smash Mouth, All Stars, the beginning of the Midtown's Radio, as we're talking about it, as a new movie of Shrek 5 coming next year. I mean, we had to wait for a whole year, 12 months. I mean, come on. They did say they're going to release this year, but they're saying they're having a 1 year of delay for upcoming for other things that's already been planned, I believe. But seeing those flashing images through of these trailers, the seeing the bits of it like Shrek, Fiona, Donkey, and see the part of their triplets joining them for their adventure. Seeing their daughter Felicia was riding on a broomstick and thinking that she's a witch, I don't know, it's like a viable Wicked what's going on. But whatever fairy tales of new adventures going to be, we just cannot wait till next year and see more jokes of Donkey and Shrek of their best friend together. If you don't know me, I'm Ellen Simons. I'm one of the Middell's Radio volunteer hosts. I do a show every Tuesday evening from 6 to 8pm and Wednesday to 11am to 1pm, playing mixed genre music and plenty of updates, so please excuse my language because I've got development language disorder, so please forgive me how I'm talking during the show. Well, let's move on to this song. I'm going to play the Crocodile Rock by Elton John, as today is World Croc Day, so I think it's something to talk about, awareness of the saving the species of the crocodiles or alligators. I mean, they're the same looking, but they have a different species, but it's the same out looking too. Also, it's World Juggling Day. Any people out there who's good at juggling, please share your story on Middell's Radio. But anyway, here's the way to celebrate the World Croc Day is Crocodile Rock.

Such emotional song. Paul Simon's on the song Father and Daughter. Believe it or not, it's from the movie back in 2000, the Wild Thornberrys movies. A way to say a big loving for the father, as we all know, it's Father's Day this Sunday. Clock's ticking, kids. Do you have any gifts ready for your father or your stepfather? A way to say thank you for being such a great father through all these years of great supporting and great love and how much it means for next generations. Right now to play is Ariana Grande, and I'm not sure they're saying this true or not, that she is now dating someone else after a breakup for, I forgot his name, but he was on Wicked, that he played Buck and become a Tin Man, but now Ariana is secretly dating someone else, so be on the lookout, fans, and also she'll be coming to the tour very, very soon. Here's One Last Time on Middowns Radio.

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1: 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In Mid-Sussex there are branches of the Lions in East Grinstead, Hayward's Heath, Burgess Hill and Henfield. 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

Love Exile, Charlie Puth and Michael McDowell, Old or Something on Middown's Radio. Hope you're all doing okay. Have you enjoyed your mid-morning on the Wednesday on Middown's Radio, as we still continue with more music and entertainment and all the updates are coming up for you to give you knowing what's happening. where am I looking at? I lost track here. There's so much I got in my list. Oh yeah, here we go. The Disney Pixar movies Finding Dory is turning 10 years today. So after Finding Nemo way back in 2003, now it's Dory's turn of Finding Dory, where she suffers of the short-term memory loss and she learns that she has a family and she has to go out to the seas to find her. But to do that, she takes time to remember how things happened after she lost them. So that was a really big adventure and a very good story, this one, is for Finding Dory, after she got lost from her friends Nemo and Merlin, and making new friends along the way too. So for this song that makes me think about the fish is the one that, there was a movie called Help, I'm a Fish, where the kids accidentally drank the potion from the crazy doctor where you could turn into a fish, but they only had 24 hours till they had to get turned back to normal. If not, they'll be remained fish forever. So it was kind of like another fish and adventure, but this one is from Creamy, Help, I'm a Fish.

Hey Hey Eliza by Pink Floyd featuring Adrian, what's, I don't know, I know, I know it's Pink Floyd, I'm sure you're familiar with that. Football, I mean, everyone's talking about it and we see all over through social media, I just can't keep up with all these updates. I mean, it keeps coming through every minute, every hour, every day, it's just happening, everyone's going to be talking about it and all eyes on the screen later on tonight of our teams taking to the field. Scotland having a big celebration after they finally entered World Cup for 28 years. I mean, that is one big party for them. I'd like to shout out for my family who lives in Aberfeldy in Scotland. I hope you're all doing well. I'm sure you are watching football for your country of Scotland too. Neil, I'm sure you are happy for that. And shout out for my cousins, Sam, Zoe and Susie. I hope you're doing okay. And I'm sure you're watching football too. And I hope to keep you cheering for that too. So to help with that, to keep supporting for Scotland and keep up through the World Cup is the 500 miles.

0: broadcasting to visitors, staff and patients in the Princess Royal Hospital Hayward's Heath and in the community, this is Midtowns Radio.
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till midday, and that was One Direction. They made such a history, and including this one, part of One Direction, Harry Styles. He made his performance on Fire and making the world record last week on his first performance down at Wembley Stadium. Lots of things happening through social media they share while dancing through the great gig of the performances, like two people dressed up as two gold stars. And I mean, they stole the show while dancing all night. At one time, Harry usually done a gender reveal for the audience, but this one, Harry regrets answering one of the questions from the fan. It says, "What's your favorite type of egg?" Oh, that would be embarrassing to ask. I'm telling you, my favorite is just fried eggs. I'm sure there'll be some more that'll be happening. Something to ask for Harry during the performances. Also, it was joining him was Shania Twain. He'll be performing again tonight, so any few people are going there at the Wembley Stadium tonight to see Harry Styles. I wish you all the best of great times. So here's Harry Styles, Late Night Talking.

man, I feel like a woman. Shania Twain's Woman Anthem on Middays Radio. And don't forget, Shania Twain, new album, Little Miss Twain, released this July the 24th. And hopefully for you to see her performing with Harry Styles at Wembley Stadium tonight. All right, we've still got a couple of more minutes till the midday of the news. There's still more couple of songs to play for you before that. Here's like this one. It's Kylie Minogue, the pop princess from Australia, Light Up.

0: all day and all of the night at the Princess Royal Hospital and throughout Mid-Sussex. 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

infinity and beyond. We love that phrase from the creators of the Pixar movies, Disney's of Toy Story. The countdown for Toy Story 5 is coming this Friday. I'm sure you'll book tickets ready to see that for a Friday treat for your children and for yourself, for bringing back such good memories from our childhood. We'll be meeting new toys, characters full of surprises, and it says it's toys versus tech. Did you go one of the Disney World where you were in Andy's room and one of them shout out, "Andy's coming!" And we must stand so still as the toys when Andy enters the room. I mean, that's some really fun challenges to do. Is everyone looking forward to it, to bring back childhood, including your children, to play more? I mean, this is going to be one big one. It's gone over social media. And don't forget, this story is about, it's not about Woody and Buzz this time. It's not about duos. This time, the story is about Jessie, our new cowgirl heroine. Sorry, I'm trying not to say it. I'm trying my best to say heroine, I'm trying to say. That's the one I'm trying to say. Taylor Swift was all over social media talking about it, the upcoming of Toy Story 5, after she made a new song of it that we're going to listen to in just a moment. It's called I Knew It, I Knew You. I think it's a part of a way of saying of how Jessie feels about being left out after she was abandoned by her kid, and now she's up to her to stop the evil tech for doing the same for other kids that she and her toys have been replaced through those years. Another adventure to show how much it meant for being a friendship and using your imaginations. So to play you for this song before the midday news, it is Taylor Swift's new song for the new Toy Story 5, I Knew It, I Knew You. And do not go anywhere, because after the news, I'll be here for more music and entertainment on Middowns Radio.

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7: From the Sky News Centre at midday. The Prime Minister says he's not angry or bitter, despite being warned he faces a leadership challenge within a week. His former Health Secretary Wes Streeting suggested he'll trigger a contest unless the PM goes. Sir Keir Starmer, who's at the G7 summit in France, insists he's ignoring the speculation about his future.
8: If I spent my time getting dragged into Westminster discussions, I wouldn't be doing my job. My job is to serve the country. My job is to be here having discussions with world leaders about the biggest issues.
7: A man has been charged over a suspected arson attack at a memorial wall in North London. The fire at a site in Golders Green in April sparked an investigation by counter-terrorism police, but was not being treated as a terror incident. Jeremy Clarkson has been diagnosed with prostate cancer. The TV presenter revealed the news on his show Clarkson's Farm, though it's unclear when the footage was filmed. Slowing food prices led to UK inflation unexpectedly flatlining last month. Official figures show the rate at which prices are rising remained unchanged at 2.8% for May. The owners of the British yacht that faced warning shots from a Russian warship have said the move was totally unnecessary. Jane and Alan Kelvey from Buckinghamshire were sailing in the English Channel when they encountered the Russian frigate Admiral Grigorovich. Our correspondent Olivia Guthrie's been speaking to them.
9: The couple were clear to tell me that they hadn't actually been fired at by the Russian ship. These were very much shots into the air, and they took them to be some kind of warning to them, but they say that it was still extremely alarming.
7: The Ministry of Defence is investigating. And Danny Rowe is stepping down as Rangers head coach. The Ibrox club says he's leaving to join Red Bull Salzburg by mutual agreement. That's the latest. I'm Faye De Silva.
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10: And for today's weather, we might be facing more a bit of cloudiness, up to the 21 degrees. And tomorrow we'll have a bit of the chance of showeriness, but be aware, people, because next week we might have a build up the temperature up to 30 degrees this weekend and up to Monday. So please be sure you're updated, drinking plenty of lots of water as the heat wave might be approaching next week. 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Well, just an hour ago, we've been talking about the upcoming of the new movie of Shrek 5. I mean, everyone has been talking about it for the new movie and bringing back the icon characters and seeing the sneak peek of the trailer, knowing what the new adventure is going to be like. So for this one, I'm going to be playing is the one back in 2001, Shrek from the beginning, after marrying his true love, Princess Fiona, is one of the clips called the Swamp Karaoke Parties, where all Shrek characters singing all these songs all in one go. Don't go!

0: clothes, ma'am.
1: Oh, that never gets old. That was the Back on Shrek, the first movie of Swamp Party Karaoke, to bring such joy now we're knowing that the Shrek 5 will be coming next year. We have a long way to go, people, but first, enjoy this year of the coming of the, we'll be focused a moment, is a World Cup. Time for a shout out for the celebrities. Happy birthday. And of course, it's your birthday today. Happy birthday. We've got two people on the list today. Happy birthday to the amazing singer and songwriter, Barry Manilow. He is 83 today. I'm sure you know him from the Games of Thrones and from the Rocky Horror Picture Show remake back in 2016, 10 years ago. Staz Nia, he is 35. He played as Rocky for the remake of the Rocky Horror Show. We're going to play that very soon. But first is Barry Manilow from the movie Copacabana of the cool Dancing Fool for his day.

What would he say? Well, really? That was Stas Nara singing Sword of Damocles from the Rocky Horror Show remake 10 years ago, celebrating his birthday today. Happy birthday for turning 35 today. We're just coming to 10 past 12. It is now lunchtime. I'm sure you're enjoying your meal after a hard day's work on Wednesday. For right now, it's George Michael as...

The Forget-Me-Not Cafe at St John's Spire in Burgess Hill is a safe, friendly environment for anyone living with dementia. Open on alternate Mondays starting from the 3rd of April, the cafe provides a variety of activities as well as light refreshments for those suffering from memory loss and their carers. If you'd like further details, phone Linda on 01444 233 868. That's Burgess Hill 233 868.

is the one stops, isn't it? Rick Astley, Never Gonna Give You Up on Midday's Radio, and he'll be performing down at the Isle of Wight this weekend for the special Isle of Wight Festival, along with Teddy Swims, Rita Ora, Louis Cabaldi, and many, many more. So for those who are going there this weekend, I wish you all a best of time, because that is one of the biggest festival of all times, because there are no Glastonbury Festival this year. I'm guessing it's part of because of the World Cup that is happening, but I'm guessing they deserve to have a bit of a break, because it is one of the biggest events of all time, but more focusing on the match of the game. Here's Teddy Swims, Lose Control.

see her performing down at the Isle of Wight this weekend. Rita Ora, Praising You, featuring Fatboy Slim. And speaking of Fatboy Slim, he was down at the Brighton last weekend, bringing up the upbeat for a surprising show. I mean, there has been a lot of things happening down in Brighton and Hove. Like this story, I was amazed, of the first blind woman to swim channel backs in Divinity. Definitive, I'm sorry. I mean, that was one of the greater things to make history for the people with disabilities, to show that they can do anything with their great abilities. Alright, still things to come as we're coming to 12:30. It is Lewis Capaldi. You'll see him at the Isle of Wight too for the Wii Festival. It's Forget Me.

0: this time.
1: All of the day and all of the night. 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
2: If you've had a for over 3 weeks, you should go and see your doctor. I can be a sign of lung cancer. Of course, the vast majority of won't be serious. But if something is wrong, then finding it early means it's more likely to be treatable. So, if you've had any sort of persistent for 3 weeks, tell your doctor. Be clear on cancer.

Sapphire is the colour of blue, if anyone doesn't know what that means. But Sapphire means blue, people. That was Ed Sheeran on Middaz Radio, and it's lunchtime on Wednesday of 17th of June. It's getting very... I am getting kind of hungry here, so this is the song I'm going to play for you. As we're already talking about Shrek, number 5's coming. I'm going to play you, Shrek the Musical, when Shrek and Donkey were entering the castle to rescue Princess Fiona, where Shrek left Donkey alone and facing the dragon. Here's a song where Dragon and Donkey first met, called Donkey Pot Pie.

I'm sure you heard that from the Stranger Things of that program that was back in number one, Kate Bush running up their heels. Just to warn you people, Hayward Seat Roads will be closed this Sunday, Father's Day, as it's bike race from London to Brighton. So for those anyone people out there who signed up for this challenge of racing, I wish you all the best of luck. And to help with that, here's Queen of this bicycle race. I'm sure it'll keep you pushing to reach to the finish line.

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Hospital information. Please note that this hospital is smoke-free. Smoking is not allowed anywhere, including outdoor areas, and smokers are asked to extinguish cigarettes before entering hospital grounds. Our stop smoking service is available for staff and patients. 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

Good old Emus, troublemaker on Middowns Radio. We're coming near the end of the show before Linda takes over, and we're going to play you some of the World Cup songs as before part of the final show. But first is Meghan Trainor and T-Pain, Been Like This.

0: I mean, tonight is tonight, people. We're hours away till the England takes to the field against Croatia tonight at 9 p.m. I'm sure you're all ready to watch it along with lots of drinks, snacks and your buddies, because this is going to be a one long night of match, even it's school night or work night too. So before the match starts and the end of the show, let's all have a bit of warm up to cheer our teams with this song to bring home England. Go England!
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2: From the Sky News Centre at 1, the Prime Minister insists he's not angry or bitter about speculation around his leadership. His former Health Secretary, Wes Streetings, indicated he's prepared to trigger a Labour contest as early as next week.
3: I don't think he's listened to his cabinet. I don't think he's listened to the parliamentary party. And I don't think he's listened to the voters who only in May sent the Labour Party an extremely humbling message at the ballot box.
2: But Sir Keir Starmer says he will fight off any challenges while admitting his party does need to turn things around. Jeremy Clarkson's revealed he has prostate cancer and that it's really aggressive. The presenter announced the news on his TV show Clarkson's Farm, reassuring his co-stars it was caught early. The Education Secretary's announced survivors of forced adoption will get a full apology on behalf of the state. An estimated 185,000 children were taken from unmarried mothers in England and Wales in the 50s, 60s and 70s. Inflation's remained unchanged despite most experts predicting it would go up last month. The rate of price rises stayed at 2.8% with an unexpected slowdown in food bill increases. As England prepares to take on Croatia in its first World Cup match of the tournament, pub bookings have gone up by nearly 300%. According to tech provider Zonal, hospitality is expected to see a 42% sales boost across the group stage. Alan Simpson from UK Hospitality says success in the World Cup is good for everyone.
4: If we can get into those quarterfinals, semi-finals and hopefully a final, then the amount of money that will mean is spent in pubs, the amount of jobs which are protected and the amount of businesses who can make it through the summer will only go up.
2: And court documents reveal Romeo Beckham was stopped by police last year after he was caught scrolling on his phone behind the wheel at a red light. He was pulled over in Westminster. That's the latest. I'm Fada Silver.
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Hello, I'm Linda Wishart at Middowns Radio on 1350 AM, and we are now online on the internet and in your wards here in the Princess Royal Hospital in Haywards Heath. And I hope you'll join me for the next 2 hours. And yes, you probably recognise my adopted signature tune, Lady Linda by the Beach Boys. Yes, we've done all the jokes about me not being a lady. But anyway, moving on, now lined up in my usual kaleidoscope of a programme full of fun and frolics, we'll hear from T'Pau, Meatloaf, Barry Manilow, Barbara Streisand and many others, and we shall come up to date with tracks from the Middowns Radio hit list. We shall have music from film and theatre and our country section, so it's going to be a pretty packed programme. I'll be doing a catch up with the telly soaps if there's time and a little quiz. But of course, if you'd like to hear your favourite track, it's easy to contact us on internal telephone extension 68139 or on external line 01444 44 1350, and we'd be pleased to hear from you. So, let's get on with it. And my first track, of course, this week will be my dedication. And my dedication this week goes to the folk in Balcombe Ward in the Princess Royal Hospital. And I hope that you and they enjoy this from me as their dedication.

0: There you are then, my dedication this week to Borkham Ward, all the folk on Borkham Ward, with my very best wishes. And of course that was Helen Shapiro with Walking Back to Happiness. I hope you all enjoyed that, but keep listening, because it could be your ward or department who get my dedication next week. And just a little fact about, because I know, you see, I can remember Helen Shapiro when she first started, and apparently it says here, this British pop and jazz singer and actress, while still a teenager in the early 60s, I remember that, she was one of Britain's most successful female singers, recording two 1961 chart toppers, Walking Back to Happiness and You Don't Know, when she was just 14 years old. Amazing. And she had film appearances in Play It Cool and It's Trad Dad. In 1963, she toured with the Beatles, who were her supporting act. And since the 1970s, she has branched out as a performer in musical theatre and jazz. She appeared in the West End and toured extensively with British jazz trumpeter Humphrey Lyttelton and his band. She's quite a girl. I thought you'd enjoy that little bit about Helen Shapiro. Yes, come on, get it out, Linda. Right, so that was that. Now, this is where we go on to the section where you listen to a few tracks and then you have to work out what they've all got in common. And it's easy this week. I know I say that every week, but I think it really is easy, and you'll be able to, after you listen to a couple, I'm sure you'll get what they have in common. So anyway, and if you don't want to do that, just relax, sit back and enjoy these.
1: Just one voice singing in the darkness. All

See, I told you it was easy, didn't I? And I'm sure that you've worked out that it's all to do with our body, isn't it? So, of course, let's just go through. We had heart, we had legs, we had hand, we had lips, we had voice, and we had mouth. So, of course, that was Hot Chocolate with I Gave You My Heart. We had Tom Jones and Tina Turner with Hot Legs. We had China in Your Hand from T'Pau. Our Lips Are Sealed from Fun Boy 3. One Voice from Barry Manilow. And of course, you took the words right out of my mouth from Meat Loaf. And I hope you enjoyed that. That last one's a real foot tapper, isn't it? Hot Chocolate. I do like them. But anyway, we shall move on to our love song section in a minute. But I've got little bits to tell you about. And all good stuff. Yes, that's it. Now, I don't know where it is, but apparently at Goddenwick Farm, it says outside Linfield, West Sussex, tickets are on sale for their ABBA night. Doors open from 6 p.m. Tickets are £20. And apparently this is ranked in the top 10 ABBA tributes in the UK, this act. ABBA's Angels, they're called. And it's ABBA night. And it's Friday, the 3rd of July, 2026. So it's about time I got this bus organised I keep talking about, where we're going to go around and collect people who want to go to these things. And I must admit, I'm interested. I can get all my little bits out that I put on once to try and emulate that wonderful Swedish blonde. Anyway, I didn't have much luck there, but I've got the outfit still. But anyway, maybe not, we'll see. But anyway, so that's on the 3rd of July. And it really looks good. Apparently it says there's, it's, of course, live performance. And, excuse me, bar and street food. And sparkly dress encouraged. I'm not sure if they meant... Well, they can have a sparkly shirt, can't they? And I'm sure we girls could do something that probably trumps what they're wearing anyway. Oh dear, I've started something now. I'll be getting all right. Put it all on a postcard to me. But also, you know, Upcountry, they've it actually looks good. They've got Coming Soon to Skeynes Hill. Now I know Upcountry because I go there for plants and things, and they're launching this late June. Well, we're nearly into late June, aren't we? And it says, a fresh new brunch and lunch destination arriving at Upcountry this summer. Expect delicious seasonal dishes, great coffee, refreshing summer drinks, and the relaxed atmosphere that you already know about, it says here. But apparently it's called Roost at Upcountry. So there you have it. Now I'm not sure if there's anything, and where I'm looking at all this, it's in the actual Linfield magazine, the latest one, July of course. And it's got pictures of the pond, Linfield pond, and some ducks on the front. And it's quite a good read because it's got all about Village Day and all that stuff. But yeah, that sounds interesting, doesn't it? What was the ABBA night? And then we go up to Upcountry to the Roost. And there's a picture, and it looks very, very nice. They've got a dish, and it's all done very nicely. Lovely cuisine. There you are. Now, what else is happening? Let's have a look. Oh, apparently, well, don't forget, 23rd to the 24th. Ardingly Antiques Fair, 9 a.m. to 4 p.m. South of England Showground, tickets £20. Now on the 23rd also, there's Adventurers in Art at 7 p.m. at the Millennium Centre, Skeynes Hill. Oh, I go there for my exercises. Apparently dot painting, Aboriginal inspired art, practical session by Linda Watson and Yvonne Wemyss. And you can contact those on 07472 791903. And so that's also on the 23rd. And on the 25th, the People's Emergency Briefing at 7 p.m. at Haywards Heath College, Fairer World Linfield, screening the film and free entry.
So, well, that's enough to keep us going and to keep our bus full of people. But anyway, it would be lovely. If I win the lottery, we might just do that. We'll get our own bus. So, and it would be easy to all meet at the hospital anyway, wouldn't it? Anyway, it's about time we went into our love song section. I'm chattering too much. I'm enjoying myself far too much. That's the answer, isn't it? Anyway, let's start off with the Walker Brothers. They're very good, aren't they? So, yeah, enjoy these tracks.

Coming to hospital can sometimes be difficult, and we are here to help should you need it. If you have any issues or concerns about your care, it's always best to speak initially to the person in charge of the ward or department. If you're not happy with their response, then get in touch with the Patient Advice and Liaison Services, known as PALS. PALS can provide information about services both here in Princess Royal Hospital or elsewhere in the University Hospital Sussex NHS Foundation Trust or in the wider NHS. It can liaise with departments within the hospital on your behalf, and it can listen to any concerns you may have and help to resolve. For further information, ask at the reception desk in the foyer of the hospital, or go to the University Hospital Sussex NHS Foundation Trust website.

the fabulous Barbara Streisand and Bryan Adams with I Finally Found Someone, Pass the Tissues. I don't know about you, but that really got to me. But anyway, moving on. Excuse me, frogging throat. You also heard from Paul Weller, You Do Something to Me. And Martha Reeves was there with I Say a Little Prayer. And we started off with Make It Easy on Yourself with the Walker Brothers. And I hope you enjoyed that. Usually I like to play more of the love songs, but unfortunately time is whipping along, isn't it? And it will soon be 2 o'clock and time for the news. But before all that, we need to do the little quiz of only 3 questions. And you'll be able to remember your answers in your head, and no need for pens and papers and all that stuff. And a little later on, I'll give you the answers. Okay, question one. What phone company produced the 3310? What phone company produced the 3310? And then question two. What is acrophobia a fear of? What is acrophobia a fear of? Question three. Who was the ancient Greek god of the sun? Who was the ancient Greek god of the sun? There we are then. So they're your questions to ponder on, and I'll let you have the answers a little later on. And now we're going to go on to our Midtown's radio hit list, and we should get a couple in. Let's start with, this should take us up to the news. So here's Take That with You're a Superstar.

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0: From the Sky News Centre at 2, a former healthcare worker has been cautioned by the data watchdog for trying to sell the Princess of Wales' private medical records. The Information Commissioner's Office began a criminal investigation in March 2024. The London Clinic says there was no regulatory breaches by the hospital. Elsewhere, a senior Conservative described the Labour government as being on life support. Ex-Health Secretary Wes Streetings indicated he's prepared to trigger a leadership contest as early as next week. The Prime Minister says he's not angry or bitter about the speculation. Shadow Energy Secretary Claire Coutinho doesn't think much of the reports about the next cabinet, though.
1: They want to make the job-destroying Energy Secretary Chancellor. They want to bring back the former Transport Secretary who resigned for nicking phones. They want to replace him with the former Deputy Prime Minister who resigned for dodging taxes.
0: Inflation remained the same last month, despite an expectation it would increase. The rising pace of transport costs were offset by slowing food bills, keeping it at 2.8% in May. Donald Trump's again threatened further military action on Iran if a deal due to be signed on Friday falls through. Speaking at a G summit in France, the US president says they could go back to dropping bombs on their head. He says the agreement, which is a memorandum of understanding ahead of further talks, is very strong.
2: Oil has come tumbling down and it's getting to very close to where it was before the crisis. The difference is now we have Iran without a nuclear weapon.
0: Jeremy Clarkson's revealed he's been diagnosed with prostate cancer. Speaking in the latest season of Clarkson's Farm, he says he expects to be fine. And pub owners in Boston in the US say Scotland football fans are drinking them dry as they celebrate the 1-0 win over Haiti at the World Cup at the weekend. Tonight, England take on Croatia. That's the latest. I'm Leisha McKenna.
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Hello, you are back with me, Linda Wishart, on Middance Radio on 1350 AM in the Princess Royal Hospital. And before the 2 o'clock news, you heard from our Middance Hospital hit list, You're a Superstar from Take That. And just now you heard Free to Love from Duran Duran and Nile Rodgers, which means we're in the second half of my programme when we have more music, the answers to the quiz given earlier, and we shall have our country section and music from film and theatre. So yes, I'd better get on with it because we'll also need to catch up with the TV soaps. So on with the music with tracks from our hit list, and first up is Dance No More from Harry Styles.

Well, that's the first time I've heard that one, and that was Passenger from Alex Warren, and I did enjoy it. It's a little toe-tapper again. You also heard Madonna and Sabrina with Bring Your Love, that I thought was good. I haven't heard these myself before, so, you know, I've rather enjoyed these. And we had Dance No More from Harry Styles, and I hope you enjoyed that little dip into our hit list. And before we go on to... Yes, last time I was here, I think we had stuff from the 80s, track from the 80s. And so we're coming along, we're in the 90s now. So in a minute, I'll do a little section for tracks from the 90s for you. Now, where is it? Oh, here we are. Yes, I've got a magazine again. And as I say, I'm not ridiculing anything, and certainly not when people have a problem and they want to write up to a paper or magazine or whatever. But I do think it helps us all to see somebody else's problem that may equate with what's going on in our own homes. Now, I'm not necessarily saying that I've got a problem about this, but I have a friend who has got a similar problem. And what it says here, neighbour nightmare. My neighbours stick their noses into my business whenever they can. If my grass is too long, my bins stay outside for 5 minutes longer than theirs. If my telly's on past 10 p.m, even if I have the bathroom light on at night, they're at the front door to complain. I try to keep them happy, but the more I try, the worse they get. I'm so sick of feeling like a naughty kid in my own house. This young lady is 27 actually, and I think at any age when you've bought your house or whatever you're doing and you're in it. But anyway, let's see what the experts have to say. So the answer to this is, they're saying, you can't control the behavior of others, but you can control how you let it affect you. It's no one else's business what you do inside your walls. It's not like you're playing deafening heavy metal at 3 a.m. and I'm not honestly you're just watching an extra episode before bed. Next time it happens, politely tell them that you're free to live peacefully, and if they still don't stop, don't answer the door. It's a difficult one, isn't it, that one? And I mean, you know, you've seen people squabbling over trees like Leylandi, which are quite fast growing and very tall. But, you know, it's a very difficult line to tread, isn't it? I just hope that any folk that are listening to me haven't got nasty neighbours. But anyway, what's this other one? I love my husband, but I hate how he treats our teenage kids. With our son, he's impatient and angry. And with our daughter, he's too protective and coddles her. I try to call him out on it, but he gets annoyed. It leads to constant arguments and tension at home. It's like none of us can get on. I want us all to be happy, but I just can't see how to get past this. So what's the answer to this? You know this deep down, but our kids' emotional and physical safety comes first, always. I wouldn't accept him treating the kids so differently, sweetheart, but maybe hubby doesn't realize he's doing it. Have an open conversation with him in a quiet moment, not in the heat of a row. Love for your partner doesn't cancel out poor parenting. Your kids deserve to feel happy in their own home. Oh my word. I actually do feel quite sorry for folk when they feel that the problem is so much and they must write in about it, and I just hope these people are okay with their answers. But anyway, I thought I'd share that with you. We're going to go into the 90s now, so that means Boyzone and Wet Wet Wet to start with. And you're right. We've got Father and Son from Boyzone to start us off.

0: That was a lovely one, wasn't it, to end up in with. And I have to say, I'm excited now. My friend is in. Can you hear her? Can you hear her? Let me do that. And then, if I do that.
1: Yeah, if you do that.
0: And then go up. Oh, I can stick it up.
1: Stick it up.
0: There
1: then.
0: You go. So, yeah. You're looking fabulous, by the way.
1: Oh, thank you.
0: Yes. Well, where have you been today?
1: Where have I been? I've been in the Black Duck in Linfield.
0: Oh, lovely.
1: Meeting people.
0: Meeting people, and your show, you're going to be bringing people in, aren't you?
1: I've got two guests coming in. I've got the lovely Claire Kate Ryan coming in from Grove Gardens.
0: Ooh.
1: And Michelle Bird is from Grove Gardens, who is also an Ancestry DNA person.
0: Oh, that's going to be really interesting.
1: Yeah, I reckon.
0: I'm going to have to go like the clappers to get home so that I can switch on. I still have to work out how the car radio works, but never mind, that's another story. Yes, so there you go. So don't miss Wendy's show at 3 o'clock. It will be super. And you can imagine me flying about in the car, can't you, to get home? Anyway, what am I doing next? I don't know. Oh, I do know. Yes,
1: we've done the quiz.
0: No, not yet. That's to come, Wendy. So gird your loins. Right, so yes, that was a lovely one, wasn't it? Christopher with Carry Me to end on. And then we had The Cause, of course, with Dreams. And we had Goodnight Girl from Wet, Wet, Wet. And Boyzone, they had Father and Son. And I thought it was rather nice. Do you know, I have a husband that said nothing good came out after the 60s, and I said that's very narrow-minded, and I'm going to go home and tell him that these tracks are from the 90s, because he won't be listening, you know, just as well my listener is, and Wendy is. But anyway, moving on swiftly from all that, where are we going? Oh, I know. Yes, of course, happy birthday if it's your birthday today. For you Geminis, I'm a Gemini, your horoscope says here, the weekend opens with something that feels unmistakably like you, light, curious, sociable and quick. The moon enters your sign and meets Venus, making conversations flow and first impressions land well. You are in especially good form, charming everyone you meet. This is the time for being seen, being heard and enjoying the company of people who match your energy. Enjoy it. My goodness me, I don't know whether I could cope with all that. Not at my age, Wendy. But anyway, we'll see what happens. Anyway, let's have, I'll put you out of your misery. No, I've got to do the other thing, haven't I? Well, I've got to find out if you've got famous people. And of course you have, celebrating their birthday today, Barry Manilow. And I'm so pleased that I played him earlier, because that will be my little tip of the hat to wish Barry Manilow. Oh, I should say so. 83. Oh, yes. Because he's in London, isn't he, soon? In fact, my exercise teacher, she's getting so excited because she's going. I can't get tickets, but never mind. She'll tell us all about it when she gets back. So, yes, Barry Manilow shares it with you at 83. The US singer-songwriter had hits with Copacabana, Could It Be Magic, and Mandy. In 2022, this Speaker of New Zealand's Parliament played Manilow's hits in an attempt to disperse protesters against COVID-19 restrictions. Well, that's not on, is it? I suppose you wanted to try anything. But anyway, Nicky Clark also, now he's 68, he's the celebrity hairdresser who grew up without an indoor toilet. What? Indoor toilet has styled everyone from David Bowie to Kate Moss. When Elizabeth Taylor asked him to cut her hair, he said, "Just come to the salon." She replied, "Darling, I haven't been to a salon since Alexandre du Paris cut my hair for Cleopatra in 1963. Good for Joni, that's what I say. Keep the standards, girl." But anyway, so there you are, and I hope you all have lovely birthdays today. Yes, so now we are going to move on to the answers to the quiz that I gave you earlier. Wendy's waiting patiently by. So here we go.
1: I'm putting you off.
0: No, you're not. I feel relaxed. Put it that way. Question one was, what phone company produced the 3310?
1: E.T.?
0: Oh, no. Can you go earlier? No, not earlier than that. You can't go earlier than that. No, the answer to that is Nokia.
1: Nokia.
0: Yeah, we would have got round to that, but I know that time is precious, Wendy. Yeah, so well done if you got Nokia. Now then, question two was, what is acrophobia a fear of? and I did say acrophobia, a fear of.
1: Agriculture.
0: Fear of agriculture. I can see where you're going with this, and I think it's to your allotment, Wendy. But it's, the answer is a fear of heights. Because I guess it's different from agoraphobia, which is you don't want to go out anyway, do you? But anyway, if you got that, well done. I mean, it's all right for me. I saw the answers when I was putting them down. And question three, when do you get this? Who was the ancient Greek god of the sun?
1: Apollo.
0: Well done. I knew you'd get that, you know. Well done, Wendy. Apollo. She's got it. By word,
1: my
0: she's
1: George,
0: got it.
1: I have it.
0: You, and you certainly have. So, yes, so if you've got all three answers correct, well done. Give yourselves a pat on the back. And if you didn't get them all correct, well, we can't be good at everything, can we? Anyway, we'll have a go again next week. So now then, we are going country. So, let's have, I'll take you home from Francis Rossi and Hannah Rickard. It's all right, I've lost my cursor. Where are you? Come on. Wendy, you haven't done my cursor in, have you?
1: No,
0: there he is. We're all right. We're off now.

That's, did you hear that? That was my friend Wendy exploding with laughter in at my side. But anyway, we won't go into it. That was Crystal Gayle, of course it was, Don't Make My Brown Eyes Blue. And we had Carlene Carter with Every Little Thing. We had Vince Gill with If You Have Forever. And of course we started off with Francis Rossi and Hannah Rickard with I'll Take You Home. Now the trouble is, I'm running out of time. Well, I know we're all running out of time, but we have only 5 minutes left. And because I want to play you music from film and theatre, I think the best thing for me to do is to say, unfortunately, time has caught up with me, but thank you so much for listening to me, Linda Wishart, on Middaz Radio on 1350 AM in the Princess Royal Hospital and on the internet. And please stay tuned for Wendy's programme. It really will be a good one. Right, so on with the music. Let's have America from West Side Story by the original Broadway cast.

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0: Demand moves to meet audiences. Here's our entertainment correspondent, Katie Spencer.
1: A lot of people will see this is essentially death by a thousand cuts. There will be concern, understandably, that if you are losing a number of correspondent roles, producer roles, reporters roles, that will have an impact in some way on the quality of what is being produced.
0: Leaders of seven of the world's most powerful democracies say there's a new momentum around Ukraine. Russia's invasion's been a focus of discussions at the G7 summit in France. Donald Trump says he's had a very good meeting with Volodymyr Zelensky. And Canada claims America's had a change in position that's harder towards Russia. Lee Turner's the UK's former ambassador to Ukraine.
2: On the one hand, it's great that Trump has said all these positive things, but we've been here before. One call between Trump and President Putin of Russia and everything can change.
0: Sir Keir Starmer says he's not angry or bitter about leadership speculation. The Prime Minister insists he'll fight any contest. Slowing food prices caused UK inflation to unexpectedly flatline last month. Official figures show the rate at which prices rising remained unchanged at 2.8% in May. And in sports, manager Danny Roll has left Rangers to take over at Red Bull Salzburg in Austria. The German has left by mutual consent after a third-place finish in the Scottish Premiership. That's the latest. I'm Leisha McKenna.
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Well, hello and welcome to the Simply Redhead Show with me, Wendy Swinton-Eagle, and I'm very pleased. I've got a wonderful show lined up for you. We are going to be talking to Claire Cater Ryan, an anthropologist who is involved with Grove Gardens. I'm going to tell you all about Grove Gardens and why it's one of the best kept secrets in Haywards Heath that you really need to know about. And also I have Michelle Burdis, who is also a member of Grove Gardens and a researcher on ancestral connections. So we've got a fascinating show lined up. But first of all, as I usually do, we have a little shout out, and I'm going to be shouting out to a couple of people first thing. One is Michael, the manager of the Texaco Co-op down there, just down the road from the hospital, because honestly, Michael, you were wonderful. You know, service with a smile, couldn't do enough for me. You know, none of this sort of, oh, we don't sell it here. He went out, he sort of taped up the blueberries that I managed to throw all over the floor, and gave me a basket, and couldn't have been nicer. And you know,

It means such a lot when you're in a bit of a panic to have someone who is so good and helpful and nice, you know, just friendly, you know, no growling. So, Michael, thank you so much. And I'm also going to combine that with saying that I was fortunate enough to meet with some old friends yesterday, and I'm saying that what the little things like the smiling, like being in touch with old friends, meeting up, just doing sort of little, as I said, little things make you feel so much better. And we're going to be talking a bit more about that later. But this is a shout out for Claire and John Wright, my lovely, lovely friends who met me yesterday up at the 180 degrees in Cookfield. We were so lucky to be there with the sun shining, looking out over the beautiful fields, and I can't think of anything better, really. So thank you to all of you. And I'm going to be playing a little bit of Liza Minnelli, because, you know, life is a cabaret, my friends. You know, you've got to make the most of it. Here we go.

0: Oh, yes, Liza Minnelli, the definitive cabaret, from Cabaret, dare I say it. So I'm going to introduce my first guest, well, one of my two guests. We're expecting my other guest any minute now. But first of all, Michelle
1: Hello.
0: Burdis. Is that the right pronunciation?
1: That's right, yes.
0: And you are, I met you over at Grove Gardens, and we're going to be talking about Grove Gardens in a minute.
1: Okay.
0: But you were explaining to me when I met you that you do something really, really interesting to do with ancestral connection. Now, what?
1: Well, ancestral connections is me. Not that I'm a company or anything, but it's what, I mean, everybody has a little bit of a sort of title that covers their own name up on, in general sort of chat, but I don't have any kind of business or anything going. It's purely that I absolutely love doing genealogy. And one of the things that it's developed into is DNA. So I tend to research DNA so that I can trace back through ancestry and find out various names of ancestors, like grandparents or parents, for perhaps people who've been adopted or people who have fathers that they don't know the names of, if they're one parent family and the mothers won't divulge the information, or IVF children who have no idea what their parents' names were before they were in vitro fertilized and implanted.
0: So how, yeah, I am very shaky on anything to do with DNA. I know my nephew is much more on the ball with this than I am, but I mean, how do you find out? I mean, how do you research it?
1: Okay, so if we're talking about just DNA, you can't research DNA without genealogy. So my first introduction was being a genealogist, of course.
0: And so what is a genealogist?
1: It's somebody who researches family history.
0: Okay, and is that a degree or...?
1: Anybody can be a genealogist.
0: Right.
1: It just happens that I have got a few ticks by my name, but that doesn't matter. It's all about knowing your own history and knowing how to research, being able to get onto various sites and knowing where to look for information, and generally wanting to help other people to know their own family history. And that's what my introduction, my own personal introduction was to then leading to DNA. Now, when first DNA came about, I was a bit suspicious, like most people. If you think about how everybody feels about AI at the moment, that's how I was about DNA. So with DNA, I thought, well, this is a bit strange. How can it be accurate? But obviously it is. So just
0: bear with me for a second. When did that happen? When, because I
1: that
0: do remember
1: was around about 2012. Now, DNA had been around before then, about 20 years, but not necessarily for genealogy. And ancestry only really took it on around about 2012. They weren't the first, but they've developed into the very biggest company. The other companies vary, and they also vary with what they do, because ancestry doesn't do something called YDNA, but we'll come to that in a minute. So I can see you looking very confused.
0: No, I'm not. I'm interested, because I've never understood it. There was a big thing on Netflix, I think, a series about the origins of DNA at some point.
1: That was back in the 80s and 90s when it was first developed.
0: Right.
1: And that was being developed for the purpose at the point to find a criminal who had murdered
0: somebody.
1: Yeah,
0: that's what I thought.
1: Yes. And that's forensic genealogy. But the genealogy that I do, it's for the same direction, in the sense that you're researching family history, but forensic genealogy pinpoints a certain person. In other words, if that person isn't on the database of a police national register, then it's harder for them to find who the person that they're looking for is. But everybody who is a criminal has their DNA taken as much as possible, and it's a bit like fingerprints. And fingerprints and DNA in combination are used to find criminals.
0: And it's generally accepted now that it's pretty accurate, isn't it?
1: DNA is very accurate. It's whether you read it accurately that is the problem.
0: Okay, because I know that, I keep mentioning my nephew, because he's the one that got me interested in it, because he was very keen to know a little bit about our family. But he was very puzzled by the results, because you can send your DNA away, can't you, or something, and get it analysed. Is that right?
1: Well, that's what I do, the analysing.
0: Oh, okay. So, you take blood?
1: No. When you're saying, not analysing. Analysing DNA is looking at the results and then seeing what they're telling you.
0: Right.
1: Whereas I think you're meaning to process the DNA after it's been taken. Now, there's various different ways of taking DNA.
0: I was just going to ask you, talk us through the process then.
1: Yes. So Ancestry works on a spit test, and you have to spit into a tiny tube up to a certain level, and then you put a blue liquid in by screwing the top on tight, and it will then fix that liquid while it's being posted off to the place of development, which was Ireland, and I think that they're sending them all to America at the moment. I haven't caught up with that bit. It's in discussion. And so that's Ancestry, how they take the DNA. It then comes back in about 6 weeks, and that's where I take over. So the next company is MyHeritage and 23andMe, and I believe FTDNA also use a swab test. So what that is, a swab test, it's like a white cotton stick, and it's scrubbed both sides of the mouth. So it's an easy process, and a lot of people who find that they can't give enough spit will prefer the other company's swab tests to the spit test. But the problem is that Ancestry is the biggest database, with I believe about 25 million now people who have taken DNA tests. But MyHeritage and FTDNA and 23andMe are less. 23andMe is the next down, but they've had a few problems recently, so he takes your choice, you pay some money and all that. And MyHeritage and FTDNA, they have different ways of working to Ancestry. So it's a case of, if you really want to do this game properly, you take tests with everybody.
0: Wow.
1: Yes.
0: That could be quite costly.
1: It is costly. But the thing is it a hobby, or is it just a one-off, in which case I would always advise people to just concentrate on Ancestry because it's got the biggest database, or is it something that you need to have through researching an ancestor, in which case if I was adopted, for instance, I would want to be in every database list. I would want to also be in GEDmatch, which is a research thing which brings all the DNA matches together, and I'd want to have somebody who knew what they're talking about looking at it so that I didn't get the wrong results, because it varies with what you can sort of come out with. I mean, rubbish in, rubbish out and all that, you know.
0: That's a really interesting insight. I'm going to play this because, you know, it's Father's Day on Sunday.
1: Yes.
0: I'm actually going to play a little song. We're going to have a little interlude here so I can have it.
1: Lovely.
0: And this is for my lovely nephew, Chris Strong, and his son, Lark. And this is Father and Son, because I thought that was appropriate. But it's not Cat Stevens. It's not Yusuf. It is, in fact, Yusuf. Whatever he calls himself. That Yusuf. I can't get my teeth around this. Anyway, him. With Ronan Keating. So I thought we'd have this, and this is for Chris Strong, my wonderful, wonderful nephew, and his son, who's my great nephew. Oh my God, yes. We need to look into this.
2: It's not time to make a change. Just relax

0: Summer kisses,
1: yes, well, that was Elvis Presley, as you probably know, with Summer Kisses, and that is especially for our lovely, lovely Kathy Barnett, who hasn't been very well, and Kathy just loves Elvis, and I thought, Kathy, I would play you something new of Elvis's, as opposed to all the normal ones that we go through, and I'm so pleased that you're on the mend, and, you know, we miss you back here, and I look forward to seeing you out and about, when you're allowed to be out and about. So, Michelle, yes, we'd got to...
2: The various tests,
1: yes. Because I was explaining, folks, in that musical interlude, I was explaining that my nephew got a very sort of straightforward result back that said that he was 100% English, when I know that I'm actually partly Scottish and partly Welsh. Does that make sense?
2: Well, let me just explain something a little bit that is not complicated, but when it's described to people, it becomes perfectly obvious. So we all have two parents, and from those parents we get 50% of DNA from the mother and 50% of DNA from the father, and this means that it's an almost exact, it's not perfectly exact, but it's an almost exact 50% of each.
1: Right.
2: So you will get a bit of ethnicity from your mother and a bit from your father, but it depends which bit that you inherit as to which ethnicities you get. Now, it's highly likely with parents that you will get most of their various ethnicities at some point, some, you know, even if it's a small bit. But then it comes to grandparents, because grandparents is not an equal split. You won't get 25% exactly of each grandparent, because you've got four grandparents, obviously. But it's not equal, but each grandparent, so you get your parents will get 50% from your grandparents, but you don't get 25% from your great grandparents, because the split depends on which bit of DNA your parents got from their parents. So
1: that is complicated.
2: Well, no, it's not really, because then if you think of the great grandparents, they gave 50% to your grandparents, that is then jumbled up together,
1: yes,
2: and then split down the middle to give to their children, and then that's jumbled up again and then split down the middle. So it depends which bit of that jumble you inherit. You
1: right.
2: still get the same amount, but you inherit different parts. And because of that, if you think of your cousins, for instance, if it was your first cousin or your... Should we take it from your second cousin? Your second cousin is joined as a common ancestor from your great-grandparent. So if you think of your parents, you're joined with your sister. Your grandparents, you're joined with your first cousin. And your great-grandparent, you're joined as a common ancestor with your second cousins. So with your second cousins, you will still inherit a little bit of the same DNA, depending on how much. It's almost 100% proven that second cousins inherit little bits of the same DNA from their great-grandparents. However, when it reaches further than second cousins, third cousins are often not listed in DNA, because they don't always inherit any, perhaps, DNA of one particular line, maybe, from their great-grandparents. So you don't always connect with third cousins. Now, that's quite challenging. That's quite challenging, but it's all about having two parents, four grandparents, eight great-grandparents, and then how the DNA is passed down each generation, because each generation will depend how much DNA goes to your cousins. And there is one slight other thing as well. If your great grandparents had 10 children, which often they did 100 years ago,
1: yes,
2: if they had 10 children and you've got descendants of those 10 children, you're more likely to have various DNA, because you're going to have more people that have taken DNA tests just because of popularity than if your great-grandparents only had two children. Because then you've only got two children to give you cousins from.
1: So if you wanted to know whether you had any whatever Celtic blood in you, there's no definitive way of finding out then?
2: Well, if you have cousins that have done DNA tests, then they may or may not. If they're second cousins, then it's likely that they'll have similar. Right. You told me that your nephew has different variety of DNA with the... Did you say Ashkenazi Jewish?
1: Yeah, with his aunt, his other
2: aunt. So
1: his father's sister, as opposed to me, I'm his mother's sister.
2: Right, well, his parents' side... Is this an ancestry test?
1: I don't know which one he did.
2: Well, ancestry test is the most popular. If he took his test through ancestry,
1: yes,
2: they actually separate the mother's and the father's DNA. There's some that is overlapped, and there's some that is undefined as to which side. But the majority of his DNA, unless it's something like an endogamous mix or a mix from a very, very tiny community, or if perhaps he had grandparents that were actually cousins to start with, all the DNA is separated into maternal and paternal sides, with those exceptions that I just mentioned. So if the two sides, the maternal and the paternal, is separated, your DNA will not be connected to your nephew's father's sister's side.
1: Oh, okay, gosh.
2: So it won't make any difference as far as determining his ancestors if you have your DNA test. It'll only be interesting to you, and it'll be interesting for him to see his mother's side of DNA.
1: You know, this is so... I mean, you've studied all of this, so you obviously... I mean, how long did it take you to learn all of this?
2: I've been playing on and off with genealogy since I was about 21 and my father's sister went missing, and I decided to go and look for her. So off I was working in London at the time anyway, and all the records were based at St. Catherine's, I think it was, house then. So off I went to St. Catherine's record office and looked through all these big bind books, which everything was done on in books at the time. It wasn't online. And after about 3 hours, I couldn't find my aunt, my father's sister. So I thought, well, it must be that it's a weird name or something. I'll look for her husband, because he's got a better research name. I'll remember that later. And
1: okay.
2: I looked for him, and true enough, he had died. So I thought, I'll look at his certificate, and it's got the address on it. I took down the address. Off I went up to Yorkshire when I was next working up there, and my relations came from up there, and I went and knocked on the door, and I just said, I'm trying to find, thinking that somebody had moved into the house, whatever. There was no answer. So I then thought, right, I've come all this way, I'm not going to go down south again with nothing, and I started knocking on the neighbours' doors, and this one neighbour said, well, I did know her very well, but she's moved. This is meaning my father's sister. And so I said, oh, she's still alive then. Oh, yes, she's still alive, but she doesn't want to be found, because her son was a pop star, and he had basically taken her for every penny. Now, I knew her son was a pop star, because we've got his records.
1: Oh.
2: And I like them, actually. But anyway, that's another story.
1: It's very intriguing.
2: I can't let that one go now. But anyway, that's another story. And so I rang her up, and I said who I was. And immediately she was so pleased. Because, of course, this neighbour, I missed a bit out. The neighbour told me her phone number and said she's in Scotland. Because she said, I've looked at your face and you look very, very like her. So I'm obviously similar in looks,
1: right,
2: to what my dad's sister was. And I haven't really got a picture of her, which I'm a bit sad about. But I have got a photo that was taken of her in her last 2 weeks of life, when it was taken for the care home that she was in that the care home sent me, which was very kind of them. But anyway, I spoke to her and my aunt said that she was really pleased I'd got back in touch. And then I put her back in touch with my dad, and that was fine. So I was still researching on from there because I'd really started enjoying it. But to continue that story to the end, about 20 years later, we'd moved to Haywards Heath, and I got this phone call from a solicitor saying that my aunt, who I hadn't had much contact in between time, my aunt had named me as her guardian. Oh. And I thought, that's weird. You know, I'm supposed to be now caring for my aunt in Scotland, who I don't really know. But she obviously, I was the one she could remember. And she thought that because I'd gone to so much trouble to find her, maybe she thought I was trustworthy or something. So anyway, as guardian, all I was able to do was basically leave the solicitor in charge of her, because, you know, I couldn't do anything. I'd just had my second baby, and they were very young, my children, so I couldn't really go off on a scout up to Scotland. And I just said to the solicitor, are you able to keep on looking after her? Which was what she had intended to do anyway, but she had to notify me. And I said, can you send her flowers every month? And can you make sure that she's happy and healthy and able to be looked after nicely? She'd got a bit of dementia, which is why she was in the home.
1: Right.
2: And why she wasn't able to see to her own affairs. But the solicitor did update me and say that the son had found her again, and he was still as much a vagabond as ever. So I said to her, well, until my auntie died, please don't aggravate him or anything. And when she did die, the will was all left to him anyway, as it should have been, because it's family, and was the only son. And no matter how annoying he was, probably, that's how it works, isn't it, wills? So anyway, it was all sorted and everything was fine.
1: It's fascinating. Listen, we'll have a quick break.
2: Okay.
1: And we'll do a little shout out now to, funnily enough, this is to Cara Basarian, who runs the Spring Chickens Choir, and they're doing a concert in the Baptist Church as part of the Options Group. I don't know whether you've heard of Options Group.
2: I haven't actually, but it would be nice to know more.
1: Yeah, exactly. That's what I was thinking. I only know that they meet every 2 weeks at the Baptist Church. It's not just for members of the church, and they've got a beautiful cafe there. And the Spring Chickens Choir is going to be singing tomorrow, and sadly, although I'm a member, I can't actually go because I've got a hospital appointment. But they are also playing in Grove Gardens on the 5th of August.
2: I was about to say, I've seen it on the calendar.
1: Yeah,
2: I do intend to go, but I haven't heard of them, but I will be thinking I'll go.
1: Well, it's a wonderful choir. I can only say this because, I mean, I cannot sing, and that's not no reflection on the choir, but I can sing if I'm standing next to someone who sings in tune, and I am learning. And this is why Cara is so wonderful with all of us, because there's no audition. But she makes sure we sing in harmony, we sing parts, we do everything that choirs do. And she is quite strict with us, given that we are a little bit unruly. I think we're her most unruly choir. But anyway, it's I think it's 3:15 at the Baptist Church. It will be wonderful. They're very much looking forward to it, and really looking forward to doing Grove Gardens on the 5th, which I think is at about 5 o'clock, but I'll be giving more information on about that. So I'm going to play one of the songs that we sing, and one that I particularly like, but one that is also fits in with what we're talking about at the moment, and this is The Circle of Life with Carmen Twilley. So here you go, folks, enjoy.

0: Yes, the Goha, Circle of Life. Yes, so please don't forget tomorrow, Baptist Church. Do please go along. And if you don't make it there, come and see us at Grove Gardens on the 5th of August. And I'm delighted to welcome Claire Cater Ryan. Is it Ryan Cater?
1: Ryan Cater.
0: Oh, Ryan Cater. I think I've done it the wrong way around.
1: Anyway,
0: who is also, is one of the organisers at Grove Gardens. And we will be talking in more detail about Grove Gardens, but we're still talking about ancestry, which has been fascinating, Michelle. I mean, Michelle is one of the many, many people down at Grove Gardens who've got totally interesting stories of, you know, of things that they're doing.
2: And wait till I'm ready.
0: Sorry, I'm having to, having to discipline my guest. Listen, I will be talking Grove Gardens. I will be talking Grove Gardens in a minute with Claire and Michelle. But we're still talking about ancestry because I just wanted you to give people some idea of, you know, what you would suggest for them if they're interested in getting their ancestry checked. What would you recommend?
3: Well, if somebody was wanting to look at their ancestry and see who their ancestors were, then I would just say, first of all, look on the ancestry site before you think about doing a DNA test, and then read everything about DNA that you can, because a lot of people, once they realise that DNA can bring surprises in your family and might tell you things that you hadn't really anticipated and that your older relatives hadn't perhaps told you, then you might decide not to have a DNA test. Okay. It has to be your choice, but if you do decide you want to know more and you have a DNA test, then go straight to Ancestry and have a test. And if you want to know more,
0: yes, I'm getting a business card here, thank you. And you can always contact me.
3: You can contact me just by ringing. I can give you a phone number. It's 07517 028 626, or I have an email address. It's Michelle@micro, that's MICRO, Knight, that's KNIGHT .co.uk.
0: Well, I shall be in touch with you, because I can't think of anything better. I mean, given that my family's already, that the rest of my family are already interested in knowing something about us, I'm not sure that I think I'm quite happy to be partly Scottish, partly Welsh, and ?, but who knows?
3: Yes, it's great fun finding out. If you have an open mind and you've nobody like a sort of cousin that really doesn't want to know, and you feel that you might have guilt if you reveal their ancestry as well as your own, then I'd say go for it. It's very interesting. You really do not need to be a professor to work out DNA, and there's lots of information on YouTube and various webinars that you can find out about. So just take it from there, but give me a ring if you want to know more.
0: Well, that is wonderful. And of course, we'll be saying this, but you're also down at Grove Gardens quite a lot, aren't you?
3: I am, yes, I'm often there.
0: So but can you just tell me, why do you think there's been so much of an interest? Because all these programs, Who Do You Think You Are? Do you think this is a new interest, or relatively new?
3: Well, really, it's fascinating because people have an interest in things like adoptions and so on, without the talking about DNA or family history, but it's just something that it's like twins. Everybody's interested in twins. So when Long Lost Family came about, which was, it's been going now for about 12 years,
0: yes,
3: everybody was really interested in that, and that was working through DNA. So DNA is really the only way that adopted people, if they can't get hold of the record, it's the only way that they can find out their parents' names and where they possibly might be and why they were adopted.
0: Well, I mean, it's absolutely fascinating. I mean, we'll probably touch a little bit. Now that we've got Claire here, we're going to, in the second half of the show, folks, we're going to move on a bit more to Grove Gardens. But as I was saying, the thing is that struck me, Michelle, is that you are just one person who goes to the gardens with a hugely interesting story to tell. And I know that Claire will be able to tell us a lot more about what's going on and who's doing what to...
3: You would not believe how different everybody is. And yet the social part of Grove Gardens is wonderful. Everybody gets on with everybody. You know, everybody's so different. They're all got different careers. They're all got different abilities. I don't do any gardening, for instance. And I've never had a real interest in gardening. I just feel that it's an amazing place for older people to go and relax and have peace.
0: Well, we're going to go into that more. I'm now going to do... Thank you very much, Michelle. And I've got Michelle's contacts, folks. If you need to, you can always email me at swintoneaglewendy@yahoo.co.uk. And indeed, if you've got a subject that you want to come in and talk about, email me, because we're always interested in people with who are doing something interesting. Now, this is a shout-out to a lovely group of people, and this is... the Rock School over there in Bridge Road, because I went to their singing show on Saturday, and it was absolutely fantastic. Lovely family atmosphere, great performances from all ages. They had people of all ages there, and it was good to see our Susan Ferguson, who's been here on my show several times as co-host, performing, and Nat and Sue, and there was a lovely performance by a gentleman whose name I must admit I don't know. But he performed one of my favourite songs, so we're going to be playing that in a minute, and that was a Paul Weller song, which isn't that easy to carry off, because, of course, Paul Weller doesn't say well. But our lovely Pippa was MC with Joe and Rory Kay doing the technical, and it was just wonderful. And you should, if you are at all interested in being part of the Rock School family, which is what it is really, go and have a look round. Even if you've got a child or yourself interested in performing, you need to contact, or you should contact, Pippa at Rock School, and her telephone number is 07364 147 363. But please make sure that you contact her on that Rock School number and not on any other number, because she's a very busy lady doing lots of different things, including a show on Mid Dance Radio on a Monday from 5 till 7. Pippa plays pop. And while I'm talking about that, we're going to go up with Paul Weller.

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3: From the Sky News Centre at 4, it's emerged a former healthcare worker tried to sell the Princess of Wales private medical records. Kate was a patient of the London Clinic in 2024. Our correspondent Emma Birchley has more from the Data Watchdog, which has cautioned the ex-employee.
4: The conduct involved the deliberate misuse of highly sensitive personal information and an offer to disclose it for financial gain, representing a clear breach of trust, and the statement goes on to say that it was felt the caution was

0: years.
1: Speaking at the G7 summit in France, the US president says the agreement would mean Iran will never have a nuclear weapon. In other news, Jeremy Clarkson's revealed he's been diagnosed with prostate cancer. The TV presenter says he expects to be fine and has had surgery. In sport, England fans are flooding into Texas for their opening World Cup game with Croatia tonight.
2: I think we've got pace up the flanks. I think we're underdogs and we've not had much. I don't know, there's not much chat about us, so I think we're going to kind of creep up under the radar.
3: It suits us, yeah.
1: Kickoff is at 9 o'clock our time, and England cricketer Sonny Baker's taken the first wicket on his debut to leave New Zealand on 107 for 4. It's day one of the second test at the Oval. That's the latest. I'm Leisha McKenna.
4: Hello and welcome to Middowns Radio. 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

0: is the most wonderful. I've got a fly here somewhere, and I put it down. The most wonderful community garden. I don't know. Some guests, you just can't control them. So yes, you do need. No, you don't need it to fall off the end. You do need the microphone, and you need it. You should see this, folks. It's really funny because the microphone's running away from her for some reason.
1: Is it? Yeah.
0: Yeah, that is a tricky microphone, but you do need to be quite close to that one.
1: You
0: can pull it towards you so you can sit back and relax, hopefully. So yes, so I have here these excellent flyers, as I said, about Grove Gardens. And what, first of all, I think we should explain what is Grove Gardens. Obviously, it's a garden, but Claire, can you just give us a bit of information about what it is?
1: Yeah, Grove Garden is essentially a community garden for the local people of Haywards Heath and also the surrounding villages. And it was created on some lovely land at the bottom of a garden bequeathed by a local lady called Joyce Grove, who is a philanthropist. And basically, Grove Garden is for the over 50s, and we have people from 50 to 95. We also have a few younger people coming along too. And it's a place where people can come, and if they're lonely and they want to make friends, it's the perfect place to come. We say we offer people joy, well-being, friendship, purpose and good vibes, really. It's probably the friendliest place you'll ever go. Everybody's welcomed with a hug if they want one. And it's grown from a dream into a place that's become a reality, full of so many things to do. We have everything from laughter yoga to Tai Chi, gardening, to art classes and hangouts, to just coming along for a cuppa.
0: And it's beautiful. Now, did you say where it was?
1: I didn't say where it was.
0: I don't think you did.
1: I didn't say where it was. So Grove Garden is along the little path between Heath Road and Clare Park. So between Heathcote Dental Surgery and 9 Heath Road, there's a path which goes down to Clare Park. Or if you look at the back of where Clare Hall is at the moment, up past the cricket pavilion, the path goes upwards. And along that path, you'll see a gate, and it's like a secret garden. And outside of it are signs, so you can see that it is Grove Garden. It's not too far at all, and it's right in the middle of the town, really.
0: But it's not open all the time, is it? I mean, it's not somewhere you just walk into.
1: No, it's not. There's lots of reasons for that, and one is that a lot of the people that come to us are frail and need support, and when we want people to come, we want them to feel nurtured and looked after as well. So we're only open when we can have a couple of volunteers there to do things with people and welcome them and keep the garden safe and protected, so that, you know, you can't just get young people running in and out. Whilst people love children and everything, when Joyce Grove bequeathed it, she wanted it to be a place where people could have peace and tranquility and feel very safe. And that's what Grove Garden is.
0: So you're saying no children, or?
1: We don't have children in the garden. We obviously, when we have open days and parties, you can bring children, but it really is a place for people over 50 to come along, because there's lots of parks in the area if you want to take kids and things on swings, to come along and have utter peace and quiet.
0: Now, when I first went there, I mean, it was very friendly and welcoming, but you had that lovely loo, dare I say it, the tent. I
1: mean, the tent.
0: You've now got
1: our camping toilet.
0: Oh, so the camping toilet. Yes.
1: Le toilet, the camping.
0: It was great to have. I have to say, it was great to have a toilet there anyway, folks, because, you know, some of us do need it regularly. But you've now got this brilliant house, haven't you? What do we call it?
1: A cabin. Our cabin. Haven. We've called it our haven. We've now got, thanks to the local community who and our fantastic Grovers, who've helped us both clear the ground and raise the money for an indoor space, which we needed for lots of reasons, not just the wind and the rain, which sometimes stopped us doing things, but also the heat, which was also making us have to cancel things sometimes. So we've got an indoor cabin, and we've now got a separate, still a rather, shall I say, basic loo, but it's in a nice little wooden sheltered building now with lino and a mirror and such items. So
0: listen, folks, I am really not complaining. I was very unsteady on my feet at that point in time, and it was quite challenging, shall we say, to hold on to the sides.
1: Oh no.
2: If we had an opportunity to get any kind of permanent proper sanitary loo, we would.
0: Yeah.
2: But there just is no connections.
0: No,
2: we
0: don't
2: have
0: water.
2: To make do with the best options that we've got.
1: So it's peas only, I'm afraid. No poos in our loos.
0: No, no, you know, that's fine, because we have this up at our... We had long debates up at Vale Road allotment as to who... You know, because the men said we don't need anything, you know, because, of course, they've got the compost heap.
1: Yeah, the men can pee on there.
0: It's all very well, but I bought myself a little, you know, thing to put in the shed.
1: Oh, it's great, and people manage completely fine.
0: Yeah,
1: and one
0: too.
1: Day we will get a full composting loo, but believe it or not, they're terribly expensive to have a good one.
0: They are, aren't they?
1: Thousands,
0: I mean, we looked
1: pounds.
0: At all that, it was dreadful.
1: Yeah, they're about 2,000 or more pounds. But so we manage fine. People come and have a pee, and they know what to hold on to and to time for.
0: And it isn't, of course, the most important thing about the garden, folks. I mean, gosh. I think I've led off with the wrong subject, haven't I, Claire?
1: That's okay.
0: Yes, you know, I could be told off later, but...
1: No, you won't.
0: No. I mean, it is just a fabulous atmosphere down there.
1: It is.
0: And so run us through, because you have the most astonishing number of activities and things going on there.
1: We do. So if you start with... If you can give that to me here. It would be easy for me to read it through. She's having to hand me this leaflet.
0: I've only got one, folks.
1: I'm getting to be a woman of a certain age myself, so I can't remember everything. So...
0: Sorry, Michelle, you can jump in. We'll all help.
1: Yes.
2: Claire's the expert.
1: Well, I don't know about that. So, just to say, we're open Tuesdays to Fridays from 12 to 2.30, but some of the things we have on are slightly outside of those hours. So, Tuesdays to Fridays, we're open 12 to 2.30, and on Saturdays, we're open 9 to 12.30. If anybody wants to find out what's on, we've now got a what's on calendar on our website, which we're very pleased to have. So if you go on our website on grovegarden.uk, you can literally see a what's on calendar, and it's always up to date with what time, what's on, where it is, you know, what you need to bring, and all of the things. But if I'll take you through a typical week. So on a Tuesday morning at 10:30, we have art with Michael. No experience needed, and I'm sure he won't mind me saying there's as much chatter as there is art. So honestly, if you want to come along, don't feel you have to do any drawing. You can if you want, but you can just enjoy it. On a Wednesday from 1 to 2, we've got Tai Chi with Wei Feng, who is our phenomenal Tai Chi teacher.
0: And that is her name, by the way. We've just ascertained that Wei Fun is not a type of Tai Chi, it's...
1: Her name. Her English name is Ruth, so we affectionately call her Ruth, but she is called Wei Fong. And it's wonderful for mind and body, and you can do it as gently as you like. And then it's followed by tea and chatter. People tend to hang around, come early, have cuppas and a good chat. On Thursdays... It's just open, and we also have board games. Ruth teaches people to play Mahjong. There's Scrabble, cards, and just hang out if you want to, really, and do some gardening as well. We have gardening on a Thursday too with Chris and Pat.
2: But that's voluntary.
1: It's voluntary. You don't have to garden.
0: Oh, yes, the wonderful Chris. We must do a little shout out to Chris.
1: We must
0: and Pat.
1: Do a shout out for Chris.
0: Yes.
1: And on a Friday from 12 to 2:30, there's gardening and hanging out with Chris and Pat, and garden tips as well. So if you've got any questions about your plants or your garden, there's no one better to ask than Chris, especially, and Pat as well. Come along on a Friday.
0: Well, he was the head gardener somewhere, wasn't it?
1: He ran a big estate.
0: Yes.
1: He's rather fantastic, really. He's
0: and they're both incredibly helpful.
1: Oh, I mean, they're amazing. Amazing. But so many people well. Because we must give a shout-out, because there's so many amazing volunteers now. You know, there's Peter, who does all our amazing handiwork. I daren't almost start listing them, because I'm bound to miss somebody. But we have lots of them.
0: How many do you have now? Because
1: we've probably got about 10 to 12 core volunteers, and then probably a wider group of 20. And we have... nearly 90 people who are actively engaged on a kind of day-to-day basis, and then we have hundreds of people who are active on our social media and who chat and come along to things when they can. But on a Saturday, we also have Tai Chi. That we're open from 9 till 12:30. We have Tai Chi at 9:30 till 10:30. And then the first Tuesday of the month, we have Laughter Yoga with Debs.
0: Oh, and she's great.
1: Yeah, and Debs is our fun coordinator. She coordinates all the activities, which is actually quite a big job, actually, to be honest.
2: And she's very good at it.
1: And she's really good at it.
0: And she's a volunteer as well.
1: She's a volunteer as well. So she is our coordinator of activities. And along with Maggie coordinates the volunteers as well. So if anybody, big shout outs there, wants to volunteer, we always need volunteers of all kinds, whether you make cups of tea, you want a garden, you can do handy things, whatever it might be, you will be much loved and
2: don't
1: needed.
2: Don't forget to mention Jill and the Cakes.
1: Oh yeah, and there's Jill and the Cakes.
0: Jill and the Cakes.
1: And catering, all things catering from Jill.
2: And Tony and the photography.
1: And we have Tony, who does our amazing films and photography.
0: So if somebody does want to volunteer, what should they do?
1: What should they do? Well, they can either come along to the garden when it's open and just come and say hi and talk to Maggie. Or they can go on the website and there's a button, a big button that says interested in volunteering. And you can just send us an email there too. So you can just pop along or go on the website, press the button, send us an email, whatever's easiest really. And I mustn't forget we do nature-based activities as well with Judith. So, for example, on Saturday we had a butterfly watch and nature watch in the garden on Saturday.
0: So who's Judith? So
1: Judith is one of the trustees, and one of her main passions is nature and sharing nature and the benefits of nature. And so she'll be doing sort of activities appreciating nature probably about once a month. There might be more, but they'll always be on the website.
0: Is she what's her background?
1: So neuroscience and nature.
0: Judith from Rotary.
1: Yeah, Judith from Rotary.
0: I didn't know she did butterflies as well. I know we've spoken to her.
1: Well, she loves nature, so she did this most wonderful butterfly watch and people loved it. They came along, observed the butterflies, had butterfly cakes, good chat.
0: So when you say they observed the butterflies, what, the ones you already have there? Or?
1: Yeah, just watched, saw what came, recorded it, and I think she's planning on doing something for the big butterfly watch. I think there's some kind of national event. Look out on the website for which she'll be doing something, and we'll be recording what we see in Grove Garden.
0: That's amazing. I mean, I had no idea that people that I met doing other things
2: can
0: are
2: we
0: also
2: just make sure we also mention Nigel as well.
1: Oh yeah, we can. Can I mention one more thing of activities, because we're not finished?
0: No, I'm leading you there. I'm allowed to interrupt.
2: You are.
0: I am allowed to interrupt. I'm just wanting to get a bit more information as well, because people don't know necessarily who these people are. So I'm just, so that's why I'm saying, can we sort of just expand a bit? And of course, Nigel is your lovely husband.
1: Yes, my lovely husband.
0: And he does nothing, of course, though. Sorry, Nigel. I'm teasing.
2: That'll go
0: that teasing.
2: Well.
0: No, I'm teasing.
1: He's not mine at all. He took the garden over 10 years ago now, because it had been kind of left. It was completely overgrown. It was literally, it was like a forest. It was like you opened the gate and it was like Narnia.
0: Really, was it?
1: It was literally like Narnia. It was just solid trees. And he's never gardened in his life. Not a keen gardener. But a local solicitor who had it said, look, the trustees haven't done much with it for a long time. It's kind of left. It's gone to wreck and ruin. Would you take it on? And he then tried very hard to get people interested. He had this vision, but people couldn't quite envision it. And then eventually he got a couple of people interested.
0: I think Alistair McPherson was on board, because he came and spoke about it.
1: Yeah, Alistair McPherson.
0: Our ex-mayor.
1: Yes. He got interested, and another local guy, I've forgotten his name, I'm so sorry, who was actually a gardener for the council at the time, both got interested, and they literally by hand cut the trees down, cut it back. I mean, honestly, if you see the pictures, it took about 2 years by hand to do.
0: I remember Nigel telling me when we met up in Waitrose at some point, and you know, he was explaining, and it sounded like a real labour of love.
1: It was. I was a lot thinner from all the bending down, actually. It was very good exercise from all the reading. But and then there was no money, so we had not a penny, So every single thing had to be donated, every path, every grain of everything. So people would say, oh, I've got some slabs, but you'll have to come to my house and dig them up. And that's what used to happen. He used to spend his weekends going digging up slabs off people's drives and putting them in the car, bringing them down. And
0: because we should say that Nigel's background is really more in the arts and...
1: Arts and culture,
0: and
1: yes.
0: And culture, yeah.
1: Yes. No experience in gardening whatsoever. No,
0: well, he's done a pretty good job.
1: Well, he got people together that had more experience eventually, and lots of wonderful volunteers, and everybody's made it together, really. It's the product of the community. And gradually, as you did more things, people could see the vision. You know, his dream, he thought Tai Chi would be wonderful for the community, and then along came Wai Fun, her daughter, popped her head around the gate and said, would you like some Tai Chi? It was like magic. It was like all the things that were dreamed of came to the garden. And now Wai Fung's going to do seated Tai Chi twice a month.
0: Yeah, I've never heard. I've not heard. I know there's cherobics and...
1: Yeah, and she's going to do seated Tai Chi as well because it's become so popular for people. Yeah. So, yeah, it's great.
0: I mean, I just can say, folks, the atmosphere is... The whole collaboration is just wonderful, isn't it?
1: It is.
0: And so, socially, what have you got going on, as well as the activities? You do quite a lot of...
1: We do. I mean, I guess, socially, the activities, around all of the activities is a big social element, so...
2: The summer event.
1: Yeah, well, I'll talk about that. So there's lots of... I think the big thing for lots of people is they want to come and socialise, and so whatever they come and join in with, there's always tea and chatter and a lot of socialising goes on.
0: Because, I was going to ask you about that. Finish what you're saying, because I've got a little question for you.
1: And then there's a network. There's a WhatsApp group, which is the most active WhatsApp group you'll ever meet. So there's a friendship group. And outside of Grove Garden, they go out for days out. They go out for day trips. They go out dancing. They go out to, you know...
0: They go to Savannah's. I've seen them in Savannah's with Sylvia.
1: Yes. they go all over the place together. So there's this fantastic friendship group which now does things inside and outside the garden. We've got two big things at the moment. One is Lounge Aid. So Francisco Lounge has got a month of fundraising for Grove Garden at the moment. And tonight we've got a quiz, which obviously not brilliantly timed because it's the football as well, but 7 to 9 in Francisco Lounge, come along for the quiz. It'll be great fun in aid of Grove Garden. We've got our plant stall is going to be at Francisco Lounge tomorrow.
0: So with the quiz, do people have to book in or can they just turn up?
1: No, just turn up. They can bring a team or they can come and join a team. You don't need to worry if you're not very good at quizzes. Just come along and have some fun.
0: And how much is it for a
1: £2?
0: £2 a head.
1: £2 a head. For £2, you can come and have a good giggle.
0: Yeah, that sounds great. And the plants, and I remember Chris talking about this. What you said outside?
1: So outside Francisco Lounge will be the Grove Garden plant stall and Chris giving advice. So tomorrow you can come and buy plants from 10 a.m. at Francisco Lounge. So if you fancy a cuppa,
0: 10 a.m. yes,
1: you can come along and ask your horticultural questions, and you can buy yourself some lovely plants if you'd like, knowing that the proceeds are going to a brilliant cause.
0: So how much does it cost you roughly a year? Do you think how much do you need to clear your costs
1: to run the garden? Probably I don't know. We haven't done it exactly, but probably about £6,000 to £7,000, I would imagine.
0: Right, that's about what it costs for the radio station. So it's quite hard to rely on that simply from donations. Do you get grants as well?
1: We get little grants and things, but we find people give donations for the classes and things. So they give it, they don't have to give it because it's more important that people participate, but people give £4 typically when they come along to a class or some activity, which is still very cheap. Or they give what they can, you know, they don't have to. And we find that all really adds up. And then when we do fundraising activities, like we'll have open days, we've got our next open day, Grove Garden Party on the 25th of July. We do good, you know, the fundraising from Lounge Aid, and we get money. We've had money from Mid Sussex District Council and Haywards Heath Town Council. So we work very hard at either fundraising or putting in applications.
0: And do you also have a...
2: Obviously,
0: sorry, remember...
2: on top of like the radio station, when you need equipment, that's on top of that. We needed a cabin, and everybody went full ho trying to get money for the cabin. Yeah.
0: So that was a separate, like, fundraising...
1: Well, it cost nearly £15,000.
0: Wow.
2: And we've only just completed that. It was a big project.
0: So how did you get the funding for the cabin, then? Was that...
1: Oh, I mean, honestly, I can't... Sadly, if somebody picks up a leaflet, I haven't got time to read out the
0: big
1: of companies that helped. So we did fundraising activities. We applied to the Mid-Sussex District Council and to Hayward Heath Town Council, who gave us some funding for things. And then lots of local businesses gave us money or bought specific things that we needed as part of the cabin.
2: I won £500 for them.
1: Yeah, they did, on the soup challenge.
2: I went on this four charities against each other, and you had to pitch your charity, which I did to Grove Gardens, obviously, and... The prize was £500.
0: Wow!
2: So
0: that's pretty good. I mean,
2: it all adds up. These little
1: things. A local nurse did a 10K swim and raised over £1,000. I mean,
2: It was Natalie.
1: Yeah, yeah. It was.
0: So
1: Natalie.
0: If people want to raise money,
1: Natasha Gordon. Sorry.
2: Oh, Natasha. Yeah.
0: If people want to raise money for you, what should they do? Because you can't just have them going up willy-nilly. I mean, obviously,
1: we don't mind if they want to raise money, and we'll put them on social media.
2: We
1: won't complain. You know, we try to facilitate rather than tell people what to do. That's kind of at the heart of Grove Garden. But if they want to come along and talk to us, just you can contact us via the website, www.grovegarden.uk, or just pop along when we're open and have a chat.
0: I'm asking that because we've gone down the same road. We've got a Just Giving or a...
2: crowdfunding.
1: We've got a donate button on our website as well, and we have we've got a donation site.
0: That's what I was meaning. Because can they do that? Because we've gone through something like Just Giving. It's not exactly Just Giving, but something with CAF Bank. Because are you a charity?
1: Yes, we're a charity.
0: So that gives you an in to different ways of operating.
1: Yes, it does. But you can on our website we've got a donate page, and it takes you straight to our giving page. And it tells you a bit more about the charity, and you can give on there, and you can give anonymously, or you can have your name up there as well if you'd like, and you can see all the people and the companies who've given to us, and mostly, not all, because some people want to stay anonymous, are listed on there as well.
0: And do you have a membership scheme, or am I imagined that?
1: Because we're going to set one up, but it's not formalised at the moment, because we're a tiny charity, and it's 100% volunteer run, and obviously that would be another thing to run. So at the moment, it's all very informal.
0: That's fine. It's just I thought I saw a paper to fill in that said...
1: No, we want people's details, because we want to be able to email you about events that are on. We also need people's details in case they come into the garden and they've got serious health conditions or things, and we need to be aware of, so should something happen to them, we can contact their next of kin or be aware. You know, we're very mindful that we're having people coming into the garden that might need a bit of extra support, but also we want their contact details so that if they're happy for us, we can send them information about what's on.
0: Yeah, that's well, listen, I've got a song lined up, You're a Superstar, and I think that was for all your
1: Grovers.
0: Is that what you call yourself?
1: We call the Grovers, all the fantastic volunteers.
0: Yeah, it's brilliant.
1: They are the most incredible bunch of people. I mean, last year we said we'd love the cabin up and running by May. Now, it seemed like an impossibility to raise the money and have it in place. And when it came to things like how much it was going to cost to cut the trees down and clear the way, they just said, oh, don't worry, we'll do it. And honestly, you should see the pictures of all these people just clearing the garden,
2: you know. Forgot to mention Peter as well.
1: And Peter's
2: wonderful. He actually owns the house that's above the gardens, and he's the treasurer. And he came along with his chainsaw and...
1: I know. It was crazy what they did. You know, if we'd had a big company, it was going to cost thousands.
0: No.
1: And they just did it in rain and hail and everything.
2: And then cleared away all the mess and the rubbish.
1: All with their ponchos on. It was literally like a job you'd get a big company in to do, you know, before we could even put the thing in. And then we had Miniature Manners came along and built the whole base for us.
0: Miniature who?
1: Miniature Manners in Hayward Heath came and built the base for us. I mean, it really was Like, you've got no idea the effort that's gone in. It's been phenomenal.
0: It's wonderful. I mean, it just has, I mean, obviously captured the imagination. And what I was going to ask you is a technical question, as you are an anthropologist.
1: I am.
0: You have told me. Why do you think, why do humans need places like Grove Gardens? What is the thought behind that, Claire? Why do we need that?
1: Well, there's two things. So the greatest things that expand our life and improve our well-being and our happiness are social connection and being in green spaces.
0: Right.
1: So it's proven, it's scientific. You know, there's a Harvard study that's been going now for over 70 years, and it's proven without a doubt that the thing that will determine your longevity the most is the quality of your relationships and social connections and being out with people, more than your social class, what you eat, and exercise. Social connections is even more important. And being out in green space, as we know, is proven to be fantastically helpful for your mental health, joy, and happiness, which is why that combination of social activity and being in green space and being purposeful, being able to contribute to it, because humans need a sense of purpose, is invaluable. We see people blossom. Yeah. We see people come to us who are frail and unsure and maybe a shadow of their former selves, and we see them blossom again into the beautiful sunflowers that they are, really.
0: Well, thank you. Yes, yes. So, shall we play this? I have no idea. Actually, I don't think I know this. Take that, though. Can't go wrong with Take That.
1: Can't go wrong with Take That.

0: Yes, well, that superstar to all your fantastic Grovers out there. But you were saying, Claire, which I find in the while we were chatting, folks, while you were listening to music, was that you can actually be prescribed to go to Grove Gardens.
1: You can. Mm. We're at Grove Gardens on social prescription, and lots of GPs send people to us. There might be people who are recently bereaved or suffering from depression or just in recovery, and they think that Grove Garden would be good for them, and more and more of them are coming.
0: Yeah, I think that's so good, because I was just saying about my accident that I found the isolation awful, just being stuck in the house and not being able, because I'm quite gregarious anyway, but I mean, as you say, humans do need contact with other humans.
1: And they know that we'll scoop them up,
0: you
1: know, that they don't have to come in and say what they need. You know, it'll all be pretty simple, really. We'll people just welcome them in, and they work it out together, you know, and it's, you know, we've had several people. I mean, lovely Michael, who teaches our art, he came to us when his wife, who's now passed, had gone into a care home, and he was on his own. And from that, he now runs our art group.
2: He's not young, is he? He's 93.
1: He's 93.
0: No.
1: 93. And he's the most dapper 93-year-old you'd ever meet, you know. So we have a raft of people like that who come to the garden. And we're with, I think it's about 4 or 6 GP surgeries now send people to us. And we're writing a book at the moment. We've got a young man called Hamish, who is much younger than our average Grover, decided it would be a great idea and brought together a little editorial team, and they're capturing the wisdom of the Grovers in the garden. And I can't tell you exactly what's going to emerge, but what will emerge will be all I know is it'll be pretty special to and watch this space.
2: It's being contributed by everybody.
1: Everyone.
2: And anyone.
1: Get
2: in there quick.
0: I think Matt from Space Ranger Fred talked to you as well about, because their community, not his community project, but the Arts Council community project seems to, I mean, I think people are realising more and more how important community is and needs, you know.
1: Who wants to sit in their house on their own when you can be with lovely people?
0: I know. But I think it is quite difficult. I speak from personal experience that when you have had a knock or something and you're not feeling confident, it's actually not that easy to go out there and engage again. And I will say this to everybody who knows me, because they know that I'm quite confident normally. I lost my confidence completely because I was injured and I couldn't communicate in the way I was used to, which is why it's so nice that you've got people at Grove Gardens who will nurture.
1: All you need to do is walk in the door and say hello. You don't need to say any more than that, and people will welcome you and work it out.
2: In fact, just peek your head in and you'll be pulled in.
1: You will, actually. They'll be, who are you? Come on in. Have a cuppa.
0: So how does it work with mobility scooters, for example, though?
1: We do have people on mobility scooters. I mean, our paths aren't perfect, and we will. That's our next fundraising, to have perfect paths.
0: Perfect paths.
1: Right now they're imperfect paths, but we do have people on mobility scooters, and they manage, you know.
0: But can they, I was thinking in terms of, is there anywhere to park your scooter once you get
1: there?
0: Yeah, you
1: can now on the left-hand side when you get in.
0: Yeah.
1: So we've cleared the patch on the left. Nigel last weekend was moving all the heavy stuff, so today in fact everybody had their walkers and everything all parked on the left-hand side for Tai Chi. So there is we have a little parking spot in the garden.
0: Parking spot. Well, what's your involvement, Claire? Because, I mean, you are a very busy lady, because you came flying in here. I know you've been up north. Was it up north? Yes.
1: Yeah.
0: You've been doing all sorts of things. I mean, are you a trustee or...?
1: I'm not a trustee. I'm an advisor, but I think I'm kind of chief. I'm a kind of... I do anything and everything. So if there's anybody out there who's good at social media, please, we need a social media volunteer. I do it. I'm just literally self-taught, and I'm not very good at it. So I do everything from help us fundraise, change the website, to set up the fundraising sites, do the social media, organise things, find things when we need them. I mean, all sorts, really.
0: So while we're on the subject of who else do you need? Because I'm sure you...
1: We really need a social media person would be great, who really knows what they're doing and who's creative. And we've got the best stories in the world to tell, and we've got a brilliant photographer and filmmaker, so you need never worry about having brilliant photographs and things. We really need a bookkeeper.
0: Oh, like a treasurer?
1: Like a treasurer, but also a bookkeeper to do our books day to day and help set up systems and run those systems properly. Because now that we have more money coming into the charity, it doesn't mean we're rich, but we have to do full accounts now as of this year. And so we need a bookkeeper. And then we need people to help keep the garden open, who are willing to, you know, maybe be there to keep the garden open.
2: Sort out the tea table and
1: make the tea and
0: just
1: coffee
0: help us,
1: and
2: make
0: and
2: sure everything's in stock.
1: Yeah, keep tidy up. You know, just general pottering and helping as well. And we always need people who are good odd jobbers, you know, who can mend things and do things and help with the plant shop, help Chris with the plants too.
0: Right. I mean, have you?
1: It's all on the website, by the way. It's on www.
0: All on the website, and have you put it on Community People?
1: I have put it on Community People, but haven't had much luck with Community People yet. I haven't had responses to that.
2: I've had a lot of contact with Community People. Yes, they're very good, but
1: I think they're great, but I haven't had volunteers.
0: No, you put
2: we've got volunteers coming forward. No, they're a much younger organisation.
0: It's not really that. I think you can put your requirements up there.
1: No, we have,
0: which is what we've done as well, and we've had a few people through.
1: Oh, have you?
0: Yes, we have. I think, a great shout out to Community People, because you do a wonderful job advising charities, and you're so helpful.
2: I
1: now went to their social media training, which was brilliant.
0: Oh, yeah, was it?
1: Yeah, it was brilliant.
0: Because they've got I can mention this now, on the 9th of July in Bentswood, at 34 at Bentswood, they've got Meet the Fundraisers.
1: Oh, have they?
0: Yes.
2: Yeah. So I've already said that.
0: So you can just book in there through, I think it's Ticket Source or Eventbrite.
1: Oh, great. No, I think they're brilliant. We posted once. We'll have another go. But we will have another go.
0: It's so difficult with volunteers. I mean, we're looking for a secretary for the radio, because it's a key job having a secretary with an organisation like this. It's difficult.
1: And you need somebody really good.
0: We do.
1: Keep in touch with people and
0: all of
1: that. Make sure they get here on time and.
0: Oh, no, there's no problem, because we're all volunteers, self-motivated volunteers.
1: No, so. I meant all the people who are on the show, you know, to organise them, I presume.
0: No, I organise myself.
1: Do you? You organise all your
0: own people? I organise all my guests, Claire.
1: Do you?
0: Yes. Most of them are very good.
1: Are they?
0: No, I'm just teasing. No, that's fine.
2: Because I did my
0: slot first. Yes, exactly. It all worked out. It always does work out. But so, no, we don't need help with that. But what we do need is, like, keeping in touch with members. And anyway, so that's a shout out. If anybody would like to come and be our secretary, we would love to have you on board. But yes,
1: maybe we could find an office and we could have a team of administrators and social media people who could do the radio and the garden together. How cool would that be?
0: That is a really cool idea.
2: In a dream
0: idea.
2: World.
1: It could be a great idea.
2: We could use the cabin out of ours.
1: Could do, but it would be a great idea.
0: Well, we've got a think tank going here, folks. There's no end to it. I'm going to put on a bit of Beach Boys, because I think we got some good vibrations here, so we're just going to go with...
1: Well, also, don't forget the garden says good vibes guaranteed.
0: I did. Before you pinch my flyer, I was going to quote from... No,
1: it's all right. Good vibes.
0: It's all right, folks. We know each other well, in case you hadn't gathered that.
1: I like the idea of good vibrations.

0: Yes, good vibe, good vibrations. Tilly, very badly behaved guest. No, I'm just joking. It's lovely to have you.
1: We like being called very badly behaved.
0: They like being very badly behaved.
1: Yes, because sometimes it appears to be badly behaved.
0: Listen, I'm just going to do this shout-out as well for Imogen Wilson, who's saying that they want to organise, or they are organising, a football tournament and family fun day in Haywardsheath on the 24th of July, which is the day before your open day, from 1 till 6:30. Anyway, they're looking, it's a charity fundraiser, and they are looking for anyone who would be willing to attend free of charge. Well, they're looking for bouncy castles and such like. Can offer a reduced rate to help keep costs down. I think, unfortunately, they haven't actually said a contact. So I'm doing this shout out saying, yes, I'd love to advertise for sponsors or whatever, but I can't actually tell you, apart from contacting Imogen, who I'm sure it's I'll have to give you some details later, folks. This is very embarrassing for me. But Imogen hopefully will send me some details, and then I can put that out later on air. That's what we're here for as well. If you've got anything that normally I'm better at doing this than I obviously have been this afternoon, but we're very happy to put it out for you. We're very happy to talk to you if you're a charity. You want to come in and talk about your charity. If you're a musician or an artist or a poet or anybody that's had an interesting life or wants to talk about someone else's life, please just contact me. And you too can come and join the madness in the studio in the Princess Royal Hospital. So, Claire, what else? Claire and Michelle, have we got anything else about what's going on? Can I have that back?
2: Yeah, you can have that back. No, I mean, I guess the thing is, as you can tell, we've got lots going on all the time, and we respond to what people want and need and love, you know, at the end of the day. So I could talk forever about all the different people and the things that they bring, but I think, you know, there's a lot that we've already gone through, which are all the different activities that are going on.
3: Did you talk about the open day?
2: Yes, we talked about the open day on the 25th of July.
0: Yeah.
2: Which will be really our community celebration, because the open day on the 25th of July is, we have an open day every year, and we have music and food and cakes and brilliant things, but we are also going to be celebrating all the things that people have done to help us get our cabin in place. So it's a big thank you on that day as well. And it will also be partly fundraising. So it's usually a very special day, really, on the 25th of July. It'll be very special. So people can come along. They definitely should.
0: Well, listen, if you want to know any more, go to the Facebook page. No.
2: We've got a website. Facebook page. If you want to follow us on Facebook, go on our Facebook group as well. Grove Garden, Haywardsheath. But please go on our website, grovegarden.uk, and you'll see we've got a What's On calendar, a donate, and we've also got a big button on the front to link you to our volunteer page if you're interested in volunteering.
3: And it also gives you exact directions as well of how to get there.
0: That's fantastic. Well, listen, thank you so much. And we're going to have a little bit of, is it Benny King, I think, Stand By Me?
2: Oh! Yes, well, we stand by the community.
0: You do stand by, and thank you. And if you want any more information, well, no, the best thing you can do is go to the garden.
2: It is beautiful. Come grow up with us.
0: Yes, that's a good tagline. Yes.

And one thing I forgot to mention, and I'll be thrown out without saying this, is Bentswood Community Fun Day on Sunday, the 30th of August. And Bentswood, Gordon and Anna and the team do an amazing, amazing job for the, especially the younger community. And it's going to be from 3 till 7pm at the barn, the lovely new building down at Bentswood. And Midlands Radio will be assisting. So we'd love to see you there. And thank you very much for listening. I will be back next week. Thank you again to Claire, Ryan, Cater, and Michelle Burdis. Thank you.

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0: From the Sky News Centre at 5, it's emerged a healthcare worker tried to sell the Princess of Wales private medical records. The employee at the London clinic, who no longer works there, has been cautioned by the data watchdog over the deliberate misuse for financial gain in 2024. Seven of the world's most powerful democracies say there's a new momentum around Ukraine. The French president's been hosting the G7 and says members have agreed the balance of power between Russia and Kyiv has changed, with Ukrainian forces moving forwards. Donald Trump says he's had a very good meeting with Vladimir Zelensky. Emmanuel Macron's praised leaders' sense of togetherness.
1: There was a lot at stake around the table. These recent months had been characterized more by fragmentation, division, disagreement. And thanks to the G7, we have been able to show that it was a time for unity.
0: The BBC is expected to cut around 550 jobs within news, TV and radio departments to save money. Overall, across the wider organisation, 2,000 roles will be axed over the next 3 years. The Education Secretary says the government will make a full apology.

0: Heading into Texas for their opening World Cup game with Croatia tonight. It kicks off at 9 p.m. our time. That's the latest. I'm Leisha McKenna.
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Hi, and welcome to Soul's Collection on Midtown's Radio with me, Soul Mead. If you like the best of music from the 50s right through to the present day, you've come to the right place. So let's...

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1: 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It also provides specialised and tertiary services across Sussex and parts of the South East, including neuroscience, arterial vascular surgery, neonatology, specialised paediatric, cardiac, cancer, renal, infectious disease and HIV medicine services. 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Other services provided at the hospital include services for the elderly, dermatology, services for respiratory patients, accident and emergency services, intensive care, orthopaedics, maternity and rehabilitation services. The Princess Royal Hospital, Haywards Heath, serving the Mid-Sussex community and people across the University Hospitals Sussex Foundation Trust area.
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0: From the Sky News Center at 6, Donald Trump says the US could go back to bombing Iran if a full deal isn't reached. A memorandum of understandings being formally signed on Friday, which he insists includes Tehran agreeing to never having a nuclear weapon. At the close of the G7 in France, the US president claims to feel bad for Lebanon, adding Israel's prime minister gets a little excited sometimes.
1: When two drones are shot into the desert and drop harmlessly, you don't have to knock down buildings in Beirut. They could behave better. And frankly, they could do a better job. I love them as a partner. They were terrific. But they could do a much better job with Hezbollah.
0: A former healthcare worker has been cautioned for trying to sell the Princess of Wales' private medical records. Kate was a patient of the London Clinic in 2024. More details have been announced about where some of the previously announced jobs are going within the BBC. Around 200 are being cut in news. Jeremy Clarkson's revealed he's been diagnosed with prostate cancer. The former Top Gear host shared the news on his Prime Video show, Clarkson's Farm.
2: I had a medical, remember back in May?
3: Yeah.
2: And he went, you know, I disappeared off the other week and I had a biopsy done and it is cancer and it's aggressive. But it's really early, so the treatment will be, you know.
0: In other news, inflation didn't rise as predicted last month. It remained flat at 2.8%, with interest rates also likely to be held tomorrow. And England manager Thomas Tuchel says winning the World Cup would be the pinnacle of his career. He takes charge of his first game when England face Croatia in Dallas tonight.
4: It's the biggest tournament in the world. It's the biggest competition. The biggest players play in the same tournament. So we dream. I think we have a right to dream, but we don't want to be delusional. We know that it comes with a responsibility and the responsibility is on the effort.
0: Kickoff is at 9 o'clock tonight, our time.

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1: For inpatients at the Princess Royal Hospital in Hayward's Heath, the hospital pharmacy is on the first floor of the hospital, where it is open from 8:30 in the morning to 5 o'clock in the afternoon, from Monday through to Friday. 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

0: fool such as I am. 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

Well, that's it from me. 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This has been Soul's Collection with Soul Mead. Coming up next, the news on the hour. 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

0: From the Sky News Centre at 7, Donald Trump's threatened to bomb Iran if it violates its agreement with the US. A senior American official has been briefing on its 14 points, which include a commitment to achieving a final peace deal within 60 days and Iran not having a nuclear weapon. Speaking from the G7 summit in France, the president says it could be signed in Switzerland, maybe tomorrow. Our US correspondent David Blemmen is in Washington.
1: It's our understanding he plans to return to the United States, and that in itself would suggest that this is not the diplomatic triumph that the president would have us believe that it is.
0: Elsewhere, the London Clinic says there were no regulatory breaches by the hospital after a former healthcare worker tried to sell the Princess of Wales private medical records. The ex-employee has been handed a formal caution. The first phase of the BBC's cost-cutting measures have been announced, with around 200 jobs being axed in news. A plan announced in April will see up to 2,000 workers going in total, the corporation's biggest downsizing in almost 15 years. In sport, England aim to get their World Cup campaign off to a winning start when they take on Croatia tonight. Thomas Tuchel's men play their first Group L game of the tournament in Dallas. Former England striker Gary Lineker says there's strengths in many departments.
2: They've got a fabulous midfield, I would say. There's two or three really strong ones in the tournament, but England's, I think, competes with any of them, with Anderson, Rice and probably Bellingham, I would imagine. We've got, probably the best number nine this season in world football.
0: Jeremy Clarkson says his prostate cancer is aggressive but being caught early. The star revealed his diagnosis on his TV show Clarkson's Farm. And inflation didn't rise as predicted last month. It remained flat at 2.8%. That's the latest. I'm Leisha McKenna.
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Yuckadoo folks, this is Papa Roy with Swing Time. If you like your big bands hot and your crooners cool, then you have come to the right place. 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
3: That ain't the cleaner. It is. Yes, yes. I'll polish the leaves, make them green again.

You've been tuned in to Swing Time with Papa Roy on Middowns Radio. Until next time, God bless you all, and thank you all for listening. And, well, the news is coming, and there'll be great music straight after it. 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
3: From the Sky News Centre at 8, Donald Trump says the US could go back to bombing Iran if a full deal isn't reached. A memorandum from understandings being formally signed on Friday, which he insists includes Tehran agreeing to never having a nuclear weapon. At the G7 in France, the US president claims to feel bad for Lebanon, adding Israel's prime minister gets a little excited sometimes.
4: When two drones are shot into the desert and dropped harmlessly, you don't have to knock down buildings in Beirut. They could behave better. And frankly, they could do a better job. I love them as a partner. They were terrific. But they could do a much better job with Hezbollah.
3: It emerged a former healthcare worker tried to sell the Princess of Wales medical records in 2024. An ex-employee of a private hospital has been handed a formal caution. The BBC is going to cut around 550 roles in news, TV and radio. It's the first phase of a major downsizing plan. Elsewhere, Jeremy Clarkson says his prostate cancer is aggressive, but it's been caught early. The star revealed his diagnosis on his TV show Clarkson's Farm. In sport, England have announced their starting 11 for their World Cup opener against Croatia. Harry Kane and Jude Bellingham are among the squad. There's no place for Bukayo Saka, Marcus Rashford or Mark Gahey. Joe Rawson reports from Dallas in Texas.
5: The atmosphere is building here in Dallas and the travelling fans are confident.
6: I think it'll be a win.
7: You've got to follow England, haven't you? You've got to do it.
5: Captain Harry Kane believes the Three Lions have the capability to go far.
8: From a personal point of view, it's coming off the best season that I've ever had.
5: While boss Thomas Tuchel says it's okay for the nation to dream.
9: We know that it comes with a responsibility and the responsibility is on the effort.
5: Kickoff is at 9 o'clock.
3: And Scottish Premiership side Rangers have appointed Derek McInnes as their new manager on a 3-year deal. That's the latest. I'm Leisha McKenna.
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10: Hi, this is Kevin Payne playing you the best of music from the 1980s. This was the decade of the rah-rah skirt, the Rubik's Cube and the mullet haircut. On this side of the Atlantic, we were listening to the New Romantics, to Wham, The Police and UB40. And later in the decade, the hit factory of Stock, Aitken and Waterman. On the other side of the pond, we were enjoying Michael Jackson, Bruce Springsteen and Prince. So, relax and join with me, Kevin Payne, for Totally 80s, here on Mid Downs Radio.

0: Hey, Kevin, it's Ken Bruce from Greatest Hits Radio here. I know that being 40 years or similar in any position is quite a job, and you have done remarkably to be there at Princess Royal Hospital in Haywards Heath doing that fabulous job that you've been doing. Thanks so much, and keep doing it.
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1: 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Coming up next, it's the news on the hour. 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
5: From the Sky News Centre at 9, England are about to kick off their World Cup campaign against Croatia. Joe Rawson is live in Dallas.
6: Here we go then, England's World Cup getting underway here in Dallas. It's boiling outside, but the stadium is air-conditioned. The surprising team news is that Bukayo Saka is on the bench. Anthony Gordon and Noni Madueke start. John Stones plays over Mark Gay, and Jude Bellingham also in the team as England look to make a winning start against Croatia.
5: Thank you, Joe. Donald Trump says an agreement with Iran will be signed over the next 48 hours. US officials briefed the media on the contents of a memorandum of understanding, which includes an end to fighting on all fronts, including in Lebanon. A former private hospital worker has been cautioned for trying to sell the Princess of Wales medical records. Kate was a patient of the London Clinic in 2024, which denies any regulatory breaches. Jeremy Clarkson's revealed he has prostate cancer. On his TV show, Clarkson's Farm, the presenter says while aggressive, it was caught early. Nick Ridgman from Prostate Cancer UK says he's grateful Jeremy chose to make his news public.
7: It is the most commonly diagnosed cancer in the UK, and there is no screening program for it, and there are also no symptoms in the early stages. So it's absolutely critical that men are aware of their risk of prostate cancer. That's why the likes of Jeremy sharing their stories has such a huge impact.
5: The first phase of the BBC's cost-cutting measures have been announced, with around 200 jobs being axed in news. A plan announced in April will see up to 2,000 workers going in total, the corporation's biggest downsizing in almost 15 years. And Scottish Premiership team Rangers have appointed Derek McInnes as their new manager. The former Hearts boss replaces Danny Roll, who's joined RB Salzburg. That's the latest. I'm Leisha McKenna.
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0: thank you for listening to Totally 80s. I hope you feel better soon. Coming up next, it's the news on the hour. Stay with us on Middowns Radio for the best of music and entertainment. Until the next time, this is Kevin Payne saying take care and get well soon.
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4: From the Sky News Centre at 10, it's half-time in England's opening World Cup group game against Croatia. Joe Rawson is in Dallas.
5: England 2, Croatia 2 at half-time. England taking the lead from the penalty spots. It was second time lucky for Harry Kane after a retake because the goalkeeper was off his line. Martin Batarina fired a thunder of a strike into the top corner to equalise just after the hydration break. Kane then headed in from a corner to make it 2-1. But then in added time, Petra Musa with the leveller. England 2, Croatia 2.
4: In other news today, Donald Trump says a deal with Tehran could be signed as soon as tomorrow, warning the US could go back to bombing Iran if a full agreement isn't reached. The president joked if the memorandum of understanding doesn't work, he's blaming his number two, J.D. Vance. It's emerged a former healthcare worker tried to sell the Princess of Wales private medical records. Kate was a patient of the London Clinic in 2024. An ex-employee's been handed a formal caution. The BBC is going to cut around 550 roles and review broadcast TV and radio programmes. It's the first phase of a major downsizing plan hoping to save money. Roger Mosey is the former head of BBC Television News.
6: I think it's sad that the BBC is having to make these cuts. And to be honest, news would have been last on my list of the areas where there should be cuts because we live in uncertain times. There's a lot of misinformation and disinformation around. And therefore, getting rid of journalists is not what you really expect the BBC to do.
4: The Foreign Secretary says more funding will help migrants who have fled conflict to rebuild their lives closer to home. £9 million is going into extending a North Africa initiative to Libya, with further support in Egypt, Algeria and Tunisia. And UK inflation unexpectedly flatlined last month. Official figures show it stayed at 2.8% in May. That's the latest. I'm Leisha McKenna.
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broadcasting to visitors, staff and patients in the Princess Royal Hospital, Heywood Heath, and in the community. 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
1: Radio. From the Sky News Centre at 11, England are aiming to get their World Cup campaign off to a winning start against Croatia. Let's go live to Joe Rawson in Dallas.
2: A game that will be remembered for the attacking quality as England just about get the job done. Harry Kane's retaken penalty opened the scoring, but Martin Batarina equalised with a cracker. Kane heading in a corner put England ahead again, but again Croatia equalised through Petra Musa. And it took brilliant individual effort from Jude Bellingham after half-time and Marcus Rashford's goal late on to secure a win. Full-time whistle just gone, England 4, Croatia 2.
1: Elsewhere, Donald Trump says the US could go back to bombing Iran if a full deal isn't reached. A memorandum of understanding has been formally signed on Friday, which he insists includes Tehran agreeing to never having a nuclear weapon. At the close of the G7 in France, the US president claims to feel bad for Lebanon, adding Israel's prime minister gets a little excited sometimes and could do with a softer touch.
3: When two drones are shot into the desert and dropped harmlessly, you don't have to knock down buildings in Beirut. They could behave better. And frankly, they could do a better job. I love them as a partner. They were terrific. But they could do a much better job with Hezbollah.
1: A former healthcare worker has been cautioned for trying to sell the Princess of Wales' private medical records. Kate was a patient of the London Clinic in 2024. More details have been announced about where some of the jobs are going within the BBC in the first phase of its cost-cutting. We were told in April up to 2,000 would go. The Foreign Secretary has announced more funding for a scheme aimed at helping migrants settle in North Africa. £9 million is going into extending the initiative to Libya, with further support too in Egypt, Algeria and Tunisia. And Jeremy Clarkson's revealed he has prostate cancer. The presenter says while aggressive, it was caught early. That's the latest. I'm Ruth McKee.
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1: Thank you for listening. 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Coming up soon, the Midnight News. 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
4: From the Sky News Centre at midnight, England have begun their World Cup in style with a 4-2 win over Croatia. Captain Harry Kane scored twice in the first half. These fans in Dallas watched the game and were impressed with Thomas Tuchel's side.
5: Second half, best performance I've ever seen from England at a World Cup, I think. Just dominating a technical team, I think.
6: The first half was shaky, it really was, but I think he convinced a lot of people in that second half. Pretty good.
4: Donald Trump threatened to bomb Iran if it violates its agreement with the US. A senior American official has been briefing on its 14 points, which include a commitment to achieving a final deal within 60 days. It's emerged a former healthcare worker tried to sell the Princess of Wales's private medical records. Kate was a patient of the London Clinic in January 2024. The BBC is going to cut around 550 rules and review broadcast TV and radio programmes. It's the first phase of a major downsizing plan, with bosses hoping to make £500 million in savings. Roger Mosey is the former head of BBC Television News.
7: I think it's sad that the BBC is having to make these cuts. And to be honest, news would have been last on my list of the areas where there should be cuts, because we live in uncertain times. There's a lot of misinformation and disinformation around, and therefore getting rid of journalists is not what you really expect the BBC to do.
4: The UK's cybersecurity chief says hostile states are increasingly targeting British infrastructure with online attacks. Richard Horne says around three quarters of major incidents last year could be linked to countries including Russia, China and Iran. Inflation remained the same last month. The rising pace of transport costs were offset by slowing food bills, keeping it at 2.8% in May. And England's cricketers ended day one of the second test against New Zealand on a high. Late wickets fell, with the tourists on 291 for 7 at the close at the Oval. That's the latest. I'm Ruth McKee.
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Welcome to the Night Shift. We will be with you through the night, so lay back and relax with us here on Midtowns Radio.

mystery to me.

I go checking out the reports, digging up the dirt. You get to meet all sorts in this line of work. Treachery and treason, there's always an excuse for it. And when I find the reason,

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0: This is the night shift on Midtown's Radio. Coming up next, the news on the hour.
1: From the Sky News Centre at 1, Donald Trump has signed a deal aimed at ending the war with Iran. The White House and Iran's foreign minister have confirmed the proposal, described as a memorandum of understanding, has now been agreed. Speaking at the G7 meeting yesterday, Mr. Trump outlined what's included in that 14-point plan.
2: Ending the current conflict, reopening the Strait of Hormuz, and preventing Iran from ever obtaining a nuclear weapon. That's what it was all about. If we didn't do this deal, we could have dropped more bombs for another 3 weeks, 2 weeks, 4 weeks.
1: England have opened their World Cup campaign with a 4-2 win against Croatia in Dallas. Captain Harry Kane got a double, with Jude Bellingham and Marcus Rashford also scoring. Manager Thomas Tuchel says it was a great attacking display, but admits there are areas in the performance to work on.
3: I loved the second half, all of it. I loved the reaction to a very complicated first half. We got a tough draw to start against Croatia, so the positives are clearly the ones where we focus on now and enjoy the moment, and we have enough days to adjust.
1: Elsewhere, a former healthcare worker has been cautioned for trying to sell the Princess of Wales's private medical records. Kate was a patient of the London Clinic in 2024. More details have been announced about where some of the jobs are going within the BBC in the first phase of its cost cutting. We were told in April up